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You know they're from the 90s because they're called Bush. That ain't a thing no more, I hear. Jason with you here. We got Aerosmith Before Too Long, also Supertramp, Steve Miller, The Police. Here's Tom Petty and the Heartbreakers on 96.3 XKE.

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0: Aerosmith from Toys in the Attic on 96.3 XKE, Fort Wayne's Classic Rock. Jason with you here, taking a short break. We'll be right back with the band that's going to be at Notre Dame Stadium 2 weeks from tomorrow. 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It's part of our year-long 50th birthday celebration. It features Tony Kishman from Broadway's Beatlemania. He is amazing. He looks a lot like Paul. He sounds exactly like Paul. The production is insane. We would love to see you there. Again, it's happening September 18th at the Clyde. 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

0: Wayne, it's Jeff Summers, a.k.a. Jeff R. Grumbly. I did weekends here in the early 1980s, and the station is still rocking. Happy 50th anniversary to XKE and all the great people who made it happen.
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0: The Steve Miller Band on 96.3 XKE, Fort Wayne's classic rock. Jason with you here. We'll be right back with Rush, the spirit of radio, to kick things off in just a few. Now, speaking of radio, today is National Radio Day. Again, if you missed it earlier, in 1920 on this date, the first commercial radio station began operation in Detroit, known as 8MK, now WWJ. A recent survey in honor of today, 71% of people listen to the radio in their car. 67% say they listen to radio every day, at least at some point. 56% of women and 35% of men sing along to the radio. 59% of women and 76% of men are listening when they say, "Don't touch that dial," and they stay on the station during the commercials. And finally, get this, 1 out of 11 people, 9% of people, say radio stations don't play enough commercials and should have more. Those people are awesome. That's how I get paid.
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Ozzy on 96.3 XKE, Fort Wayne's Classic Rock. If you ever read any of Ozzy's lyrics, the fact that he became synonymous with Satanism in the 80s is astonishing. The man's lyrics had nothing at all to do with that, period. He was pretty much a peacenik, honestly. Jason with you here. We got Heart coming up right around the corner off of their first one. We've also got Collective Soul, GNR, Whitesnake. Here's the Talking Heads on 96.3 XKE.

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0: 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Jason with you here, taking a very short break. 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

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You know what? Hold on loosely. And definitely don't touch me while I'm sleeping. Whitesnake coming up. Here's Cheap Trick.

0: Whitesnake on 96.3 XKE, Fort Wayne's Classic Rock. Jason Lee with you here. Taking a short break. We'll be back in just a few with Fleetwood Mac from Rumor, so please stick around for that. Coming up on Wednesday, George Thorogood and the Destroyers are going to be at the Honeywell Center. 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You can also win tickets tomorrow from Doc during the Classic Rock Cafe. He's going to have some Thorogood trivia. I'll give you a little heads up. I don't know if he's going to ask, but I'm going to guess. Alcohol. That's pretty much a go-to answer for George Thorogood, right? Alcohol. Anyway, that's tomorrow during the Classic Rock Cafe. 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

Jay Giles on 96.3 XKE, Fort Wayne's Classic Rock. How you doing? Jason Lee with you here. Rolling through a classic rock block, a long one. It's going to be a while before our next commercial. Before then, The Clash, Journey, Bon Jovi, Tom Petty. Here's Lit on 96.3 XKE.

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David Bowie on 96.3 XKE, Fort Wayne's classic rock. Jason with it here. File this under the header of liars. 36% of people claim they've never faked being sick to miss school or work their entire lives. Nonsense. More than a third of our country hasn't faked being sick to skip work or school. Now, work is one thing. School, we were all kids once. That is straight up nonsense. And you should be ashamed of yourself for lying. And if you're not lying, you should be ashamed of yourself for being a weirdo.

0: 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What's going down? Jason with you here. Taking a short break. We'll be back with some great music from Pearl Jam, Jimmy, Boston, ZZ Top, AC/DC. We'll kick things off next with the Stones on 96.3 XKE.
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He committed suicide in early 94. 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

0: Frampton from Comes Alive on 96.3 XKE Fort Wayne's Classic Rock. Sounds to me like Peter Frampton was a zombie. Is he a brain eater? Probably. Jason with the Ear on my way out. We will talk once again tomorrow evening as I get you into your Saturday, your weekend. So please join me if you can. 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

0: 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From Mr. Floyd, do you accept the charge from the United States?
1: 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Happy 5-0.

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0: 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And on August 22nd, two of boxing's biggest take center stage. Rolly Romero never follows the script.
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You guys remember me from Pierre's standing in the light booth for many, many years. Anyways, I want to wish 96.3 XKE a very, very happy 50th birthday. 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
1: Ladies and gentlemen, we're glad you joined us. You found it. It's the Bob and Tom Show with Tom Griswold, Chick McGee, Christy Lee, Josh Arnold, and a cast of misfits ready to entertain you. Now, ready or not, here we go. 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
2: Pat Godwin.
4: Hey, Chick.
2: There he is. Hello, Pat. There's Josh Arnold.
5: Hey, Jickster.
2: Hi. There's Ace Cosby.
6: Hello.
2: Hello, indeed. Tom, we have a couple of special guests. Is that correct?
7: I'll tell you what, the handsome factor is going to go way up here because we've got comedian Jimmy Schubert, one of my very favorites. Nice head of hair, handsome man. And then look at this guy. You talk about handsome. It's comedian Al Jackson. Look at that smile. Those teeth look like they're neon.
4: Wow. That's a lot.
7: Is that a compliment? I hope so.

0: bottle. Yeah.
1: It is. I think that will get you pulled into a meeting. Definitely. Yep. I think you could probably get away with it with a guy, but just know. I think we've all, especially in the workplace, I don't care if a female coworker of mine came in a ball gown. I am not making any comments about how they look. It just like just err on the side of caution, unless I don't know. Unless y'all are real cool, I wouldn't risk it.
2: Now, we've been talking about things that might cause one to break up. How do you feel, Al? Would you break up with a woman if early on you went to the grocery store with her and she did not return the cart to the cart corral?
1: It's a thing. Yeah. I'm sorry.
3: Yeah.
1: I don't want... I feel like everybody always talks about red flags, but there's tiny little red flags. And I always say, like, especially to my kids, if you, like... are out with somebody and they do something and in your head you just go, that was weird. Just like two of those is a real problem. And the lack of a cart means that you've probably never had a job that was outside, was physical, that was not very fun or financially rewarding. And if you can't conceive of that world, it's gonna make it difficult. The kind of person who doesn't understand why your waiter hasn't been back to your table, it's like, well, our waiter has eight other tables. I know, but my tartar sauce. They don't understand those things, and it's going to make it difficult to go through life with them. So probably it's a no.
2: How about spitting gum into a wastebasket without wrapping it in paper?
0: But it's in into a wastebasket with a liner?
2: Yeah. Oh, that would be okay, I guess.
0: Okay, yeah.
4: Yeah, that's okay, but not in just a plain wastebasket.
3: Well, what about just sticking it on the other side, bottom of your desk?
2: No.
3: Right up underneath it?
4: No. Okay. Well, you chew a lot of gum. What do you do with it? Do you keep the wrapper?
2: Yeah, I keep a wrapper and then I wrap it.
0: Guys, we're just talking about pooping in a Pringles can, but spitting a piece of gum in a trash can, that's it. That's right, it's all a lie. Pooping a Pringle can's fine because it's a joke. Spitting your gum in a trash can, that's where. Hilarious.
2: What about a bad tipper? I think that's a bad sign. If someone's a bad, like you say, if they can't relate to someone who has a difficult job, bad tipping is a big problem for me.
0: Yeah.
1: Go ahead, Jimmy.
0: No, I'm just saying people who Yelp too, that's another problem. Like people like, I go, did you ever go to culinary school? Did you ever work in the food industry? No. Then nobody needs your Yelp, okay? Okay? Because, these people, they're so entitled. You live in America. Your garbage disposal eats better than 40% of the people in the free world. Could you just chill out, okay? It's a dry blueberry muffin. Big deal. Go get another one. You went and sat in your car. You were 16 paragraphs about your dry blueberry muffin. I stumble across this review. I'm going, hey, Marcel Proust, are we still talking about muffins here? Are we into the fifth chapter to remember? Of all things past, because one of these muffins starts talking about, I had to send a waitress back seven times because I did not like the shape of my lemon wedge. And even though she seemed like she was happy, I could tell she was a little. Yeah, she was miffed because you're an a-hole, right? And a single mother of two kids, having to deal with you and your lemon wedges for 8 hours a day, 6 days a week makes her about as happy as Pippi Longstocking in ecstasy.
2: Jimmy Schubert,
5: you know what I've always heard is. Being rude, if a guy is rude to his mom.
4: Yeah.
5: That's a huge turnoff to women.
4: Well, it usually indicates how he'll treat you.
5: Is that the idea?
0: Yeah, that's exactly right.
4: Yes, if he treats his mother badly.
2: What about someone whose parents you strongly dislike?
5: Oh, that could be a deal breaker for some.
2: Has that ever happened to you? You've been dating someone and
5: I've gotten
0: lucky. That's a really interesting, if you're with somebody and you love them, but you can't stand the in-laws. I mean, I'm going to spend that's an interesting.
2: Or you've had a situation in which the lady, in my case, the lady's parents dislike you, not at present, but I mean, but there was a time in the past that immediately can't stand you.
5: If that happened, I was unaware of it. They were polite enough to not show it to me.
2: Oh, really?
5: Yeah.
2: They'd say, why don't you just stay outside? I'll go get her. No, please don't come in our house.
3: Stay out here with the other livestock.
1: I think on paper, it's not as big a deal as if you like really project it into the future. If you're like, this is a person I can spend the rest of my life with. That is every Thanksgiving, every kid's 16th birthday, high school graduation around people that don't like you. around awkward conversations when you're in the driveway at their parents' house.
0: Christmas time.
1: We're just going to stay for an hour. Like,

0: Do you want that? I just don't. I understand the person is important, and that's your life partner. But like, you're going to be connected to their family, and we can't choose our family. And if they're distant, maybe that's fine. But if they're really close to people that actively don't like you, that's going to be a problem long term. And Tom, you unlocked a memory because I dated a person, and they her parents did not dislike me, but her dad definitely had some racial hangups, leave it at that. And but like Christy, like not like the old school, hey, I'm just racist. Okay, I go, whatever. But this, it was like the kind where you're actively trying to show how non-racist you are. So the first time that I ever walked in their house, and when I say this, you'll know I couldn't have made this up. When I walked in, he had that movie with Sidney Poitier,
1: Oh, guess who's
0: the
1: coming to
0: one where
1: dinner?
0: he's
2: Yeah, guess who's
0: no, not even
1: no.
0: that one.
3: Oh, Mr.
4: Call
3: Tibbs.
4: Mr. Call me Mr. Tibbs.
0: The one where he smacks the white guy. He's like a detective.
1: In the heat of the night.
2: In the heat of the night. Great movie, by the way.
0: Yes. He had that queued up, the scene.
1: He had it queued up.
2: He had it queued up.
0: Could I make this up at 6:58 in the morning? I go in there and it's just frozen on the TV. I don't think anything of it. No, it's like whatever. And he's like, and I want to show you something. I was like, all right.
1: Oh no.
0: And I mean, I have not sat down yet. And then he pushes play and he's just like, see, and that's he showed the world. You don't have to take nothing from the white man. I'm like, what is this? What is this? Like, remember the Titans speech for black people? I don't need to be pumped up right now. Like, you, and it was just so weird and awkward. And she didn't address it, so I knew that this is going to be a regular house of weirdness, and it was.
2: Now,
0: But
2: I think
0: I.
2: I misunderstand something here, Al. I clearly am not understanding something. You dated a
0: Shame.
2: That's craziness. Did you kind of laugh or did you say anything?
0: You know, in real time, chick, you know, like you're trying to put together like what is the purpose of this? Like, is he a big Sidney Poitier fan or like is he trying to show me like I'm gonna be on level footing in this house, which I assumed I would? Like, they're just like, guess what? You're eating inside with us tonight.
1: And if you remember that scene, the white guy that gets slapped looks at Sidney Poitier and says, "I could have had you shot or something back in the day or something like that." And it's like, gee, many Christmas.
2: Chick and I saw Get Out when it came out in a sold out theater, and we were maybe, I mean, it was 5% white and 95% black, and the scene where the dad walks up to is it Lakeith Stanfield?
1: Lakeith Stanfield?
2: Or something. Yes. And he says, out of nowhere, he just goes, you know, I would have voted for Obama for a third term if it was possible. And the theater exploded with laughter. It got a huge laugh. And it was one of those things where it was like, I bet black people have to deal with.
3: By the way, the next time you went over to that guy's house, was he just happened to be wearing a number 32 Jim Brown jersey from the Cleveland Browns? He was my favorite player, you know, even back in 64.
0: Your silverware is on kente cloth. It's like,
1: is there any way, being that guy, though, is there any way that he could go, I was just trying to reach out?
2: There's
1: and
2: a real chance.
1: Let him know.
2: That he thought he was.
1: Yeah,
2: you know?
1: Right?
2: Yeah.
1: So that's kind of sad too, you know.
3: We kind of overcompensate, and there's this awkwardness that you.
1: Right.
0: Well, it's a tough thing, Tom, because you can tell that some people are like, "Oh, I realize that there's a problem. I want to be part of the solution." But you know what they do? Instead of just like being normal, which is all any person that's ever marginalized wants, they've clearly read a lot of articles, and they're trying to implement them into your life. Al, I've heard that your people don't like to swim, so what we've done. And you're just like, would you get away from me? Like, I don't need to.
3: Hey, you know, Al, it's funny you bring this up, Al, because I was reading Ebony last week.
2: Now, there are black fathers, though, who don't want their daughters dating a white guy. which is always interesting too. I but I wonder what how a black father would overcompensate for saying, "Hey, you're welcome here."
0: Do you know, it's so interesting you say that, Josh, because we're here in the United States, so everything is mostly through a black and white lens. But when I went to Brown and I met like other types of black people, especially for the first time, people were like, "Oh, I'm from Uganda," or "I'm Jamaican," all that kind of stuff. Like, there are so many like sub beefs.
2: Yeah.
0: That you would not, all these things where they're just like, "Oh, if I walked in this house with a Jamaican man, my mom would not. Oh, if I walked in, if I brought home a Korean boyfriend, my Japanese parents."
2: Like, exactly.
0: There are so, like, Japanese and Korean people, I want to make sure I'm saying, I might be wrong, but I'm 99% sure I'm not. There is still, like, serious beef.
5: For sure. Yeah, Chinese, like, Japanese.
0: There's a lot of beef, like, all over the world, but it's just like, here Latin, we just go too, black,
2: yeah.
0: white,
2: yeah.
0: Latin.
3: Yeah.
0: Like,
3: everybody hates somebody.
5: Yeah, a friend of mine. Yeah,
0: that's
5: a friend of mine married.
0: Tom.
5: A friend of mine married a African American woman, and her dad said, "You know, he's a comedian." And he goes, "I thought I told you not to date musicians." He goes, "He's a comedian." He goes, "Same thing." Same thing.
3: Same thing. George Lopez once gave us a list of which Spanish speaking peoples hate the other ones more.
1: Like, the Dominicans don't get along with the Cubans.
2: It's really amazing.
3: Yeah, at the top of the list was Castilian Spanish. They hate everyone. Yeah, right. And Cubans. It was very, very funny. We're speaking
0: I'll
3: with comedians.
0: Well,
3: go ahead. I'm sorry.
0: Oh, yeah. Oh, just one other thing to that list, which I don't think anybody listening knows, because I had no clue. One of my best friends is a Mexican Cuban guy down in Miami. And he told me that if he turned on a boxing match and there's a fighter from Puerto Rico versus a fighter from Mexico, he by default would cheer for the Puerto Rican fighter, just because there's also divisions between, like, island Spanish speaking people and people that are on, like, landmass Spanish speaking people.
2: Really?
0: Like, they're still like the Dominicans, Cubans, people that live on island. It's a, like, there's a unity there versus the people that are, it's just like, it, people, no matter what you do, what we try, people will break themselves up into groups.
5: Yep.
0: And there'll be a hierarchy.
5: Yeah, you make a mistake, you call somebody, "Oh, so you're Mexican." He goes, "No, I'm Spanish." I said, "Oh, a tall Mexican."
1: You know, how about that, Al?
3: There you go. Jimmy's new album is actually called Clown Shoes, because we were talking about this. It's impossible to keep track of what's happening, and you go through today's world, and it's a bunch of landmines out there, and we're all walking in clown shoes. Al, you working this weekend? Are you on the road?
0: This weekend I will be at the Comedy Fort in Fort Collins, Colorado. Yeah. So, cool. Yes, come out.
3: All right, go see Al. It's always a pleasure, Al. And
0: love you, kids.
3: Thanks for helping me out. Closed Circuit Al helped me out with something. I've got another favor to ask you. I'll call you this afternoon.
0: All right.
3: It involves a baseball game.
4: All right.
3: Okay.
1: Can he help you with the big words, Tom? Is that what he helped you with?
5: Thanks, Al.
4: Bye, Al.
5: See you, Al.
0: Love you.
3: Also, hanging out with Jimmy Schubert. Jimmy's got a great new project out there. It is an album, a good old-fashioned comedy album called Clown Shoes. And Jimmy's one of the funniest guys I know. And you can know him, too, by grabbing that record. Go to jimmyschubert.com. Right now, let's talk money for just a second. It seems like everything is getting more and more expensive. I don't have to tell you that if you've been anywhere. Put gas in your car, get groceries, whatever it may be. 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
1: Hey, welcome back to the Bob and Tom Show. We are in the O'Reilly Auto Parts Studios. There's Christy Lee at the news desk.
2: Hi.
1: There's Pat Godwin.
3: Hey, Chick.
1: There he is. There's Jessica Alsman.
4: Hey, Chick.
1: Hey, man. There's Josh Arnold.
5: Yes, and we'll be introducing our terrific comedian guest coming up, and all guest comedian appearances on the Bob and Tom Show, sponsored by Lee's Famous Recipe Chicken, famous for a reason.
1: Mm-hmm. There's Ace Cosby.
6: Yummy.
1: Yes, I second that. Hello, Tom, and our special guest.
7: We're hanging out with a comedian, Jimmy Schubert. Jimmy's new album is just being released. It's called Clown Shoes, and Jimmy's hanging out with us here in the studio, and from somewhere in the world, it'll be Allie Breen.
2: New York City today.
7: She's at home. Hey, Allie.
8: I'm home, yes.
3: Hey, Allie, how are you?
8: Hey, Jimmy, it's been forever. It's so nice to see you.
3: You as well. How are you?
8: Good, thanks. You look the same. It's honestly been years.
7: Yeah, and Allie, last week you were calling from Portugal.
8: Yes.
7: So I should explain this. She usually calls from Florida, Portugal, France, England,
2: London,
7: California, yeah. Vegas, Reno. Mm-hmm.
3: It's quite a life.
7: Yeah.
1: And nobody's happier for her than Christy. Yeah,
2: I am. Jealous? Yes.
7: So you're home, and we should explain to Jimmy how this show works. As you know, Jimmy, people have love troubles, and they need advice. Yeah. So what better forum to turn to than us?
1: Than veterans collectively of 9,232 relationships.
3: Yes. A cabinet of idiots.
8: We help.
7: So I'll show you how this works. Allie will receive letters because people, they know how to spell her name. It's A-L-L-I-B-R-E-E-N. They go to their social media platforms and they find her and they send us letters like this one.
8: Dear Allie, I had an amazing first date with a guy where he told me I was gorgeous, smart, charming, funny. Then the second date, we went bowling and I was doing better than him and he started negging me. Then he continued to do that pretty much all night. He still drove me home and kissed me goodbye, but we made out on the first date and just got a kiss on the cheek on the second one. The problem is I haven't heard from him since, and the first date was so good I'm inclined to reach out. Do you think this was him being insecure, or does he just have a mean personality? And if he wanted to see me again, he would text me. Or did I emasculate him so much that he's not going to, but if I reach out, he will?
2: He won't.
3: Go ahead. No, please, Christy.
2: I don't think he's into you at all. I think that that's... If he wanted to be with you, he would have called you back.
3: Yeah, along those lines, it doesn't matter.
2: Right.
3: I mean, I get why you're asking those things, but I wouldn't... don't take the blame for any of that.
2: No.
3: This is on him.
8: Yeah.
3: Yeah.
4: But it sounds like he got butt hurt that you were better at bowling.
7: Yeah, but...
8: That's first so crazy.
7: Josh is right. That doesn't really matter. Whatever it is... Don't reach out to him.
2: He's not worth it.
7: Yeah, he doesn't want to be involved with you.
3: I think it's hot when chicks are good at bowling.
2: You don't mind getting beat by a girl?
3: Heck no, dude.
2: Okay.
3: One of the hottest nights I ever had. I was playing pool with this girl and she kicked my ass all over that. This is rad.
2: Ran the table, huh?
1: And every night you fall asleep, think to yourself, oh, I dodged a bullet with that one.
7: Well, that was an easy one to solve.
2: Yeah. Yeah.
7: Let's move on, Allie. What do you got?
8: Dear Allie, my husband just started using Viagra because we're getting older and he wants to spice up our sex life. I honestly got used to having sex like once a month and I don't really want to have sex anymore. The thing is, I would be okay with him getting a rub and tug massage once in a while, but not doing anything more than that.
7: Wait. Read that sentence again. I think I missed something. What'd you say?
2: No, you didn't.
8: I would be okay with him getting a rub and tug massage once in a while.
7: Yeah. That from somebody else.
2: Right. Yeah.
8: From somebody else. Yeah. Yes. Like professional, it sounds like.
3: Okay.
8: But I wouldn't be okay with him doing any more than that. So do you think if I tell him this, it'll take care of that itch, or should I just let him figure this out on his own?
3: Well, you asked me why I'm not married. I don't want to have sex, but go get a rubber tug, will you? Wait a second. I love these people on social media, their relationship. I'm a relationship coach. Hey, Kathy, you've been divorced 4 times. What are you telling people? What are you saying?
8: Always.
3: Yeah, but, but it's so funny. Yeah, that whole thing, that's problems.
7: Yeah,
3: I don't really want to have sex. Poor guy's popping Viagra like Vince Flintstone's chewables.
5: You can't let him figure it out on his own.
2: No.
5: He could be a loyal husband who wants to be with you.
8: Right.
5: He's not going to all of a sudden just go, Well, I guess I'll just go get a handy.
7: Well, here, I'll speak for Alsman. What you should do is find out what color the pills are and get fake ones and put them in there. And then he gets so limp that it's over. What do you think?
4: That's a brilliant idea.
7: I assume you were going to say that, so I just thought I'd say it before you.
4: I was just saying, like, it's a trap. So if you give him the permission to go get one, you're going to end up getting mad at him. I guarantee it.
3: Yeah. Also, there's a peptide for that. It's called PT-141. I call it PT-140 fun. And if you're having problems, you can do Kispeptin. It's another peptide. Get your whole hormonal balance situated. Then you, and the great thing is they work for men as well as women. They use the PT-141, so maybe she should try some of that.
5: Yeah.
3: And do her job as a wife. How about that? That's part of it. Not just ordering Amazon packages. Take care of the little guy once in a while, huh? I need to fire off my flesh muscle once in a while. Is that a problem?
7: Would she know where to get a rub and tug? That this is all.
1: Well, she said it's okay.
8: That's the assumption that people know. If he goes, I don't know how people would know.
1: If he goes to a professional, it's okay. But

0: that's like a doctor.
1: He could end up getting arrested.
2: Yeah.
1: And going to prison where he will probably have more sex.
3: Yeah.
1: Yeah. Do they give she would be fine with that as well.
3: Right. Now, there's an odd... Do they give you... Can you get Viagra in prison?
1: I wouldn't think so.
3: Because we always get the stories about things being smuggled into prisons.
1: Right.
4: I mean, for consular visits, sure.
3: You're going the reasonable conjugal visits. I was going the sodomy route.
1: There's also Cialis.
2: Yeah.
1: Pop a couple Cialis and then go Cialis. You know what I mean? but Tadalafil is what it's called.
3: In prison. I don't know. We'll have to.
2: I'm looking that up.
5: Anything in a prison, I'm pretty sure.
3: Well, but I mean, I'm wondering if there's a market for that.
1: Oh, there's a market. There's a market for everything. Did you see that story about the bodybuilder who smuggled some testosterone up in the leather Cheerio? They caught him with 150 bottles of that. He's bringing in from another country. I saw that news story.
6: In the leather Cheerio.
2: Yeah.
3: No, why would you smuggle in testosterone? Isn't it legal?
1: Wasn't testosterone. It was
6: like creatine or
1: no? It was steroids.
3: Okay.
1: So I guess, but they caught him. They had an X-ray of his stomach. A stomach full of. I guess he was trying to bring it in to sell it. Or whatever, you know, these bodybuilders. He was like a real meathead.
3: How do you get it out?
1: That's a good question. Brand muffin.
3: So I know you read about these folks that are, they fill a condom with cocaine and it bursts in their keister and they die.
1: Yeah.
3: What would happen if, would we have like the strongest anal muscle in the kingdom when the steroids
1: I can cut a carrot
3: when the steroids broke in his butt.
2: Only 4 states allow conjugal visits. Did you know that?
3: Oh, really?
2: No federal prison allows them, apparently.
3: Yeah, but
4: I didn't know that.
2: I didn't either.
4: I assumed it was everywhere. I thought that was like a human right.
2: No, California, Connecticut, New York, and Washington are the only ones that have conjugal visits.
1: Some of them have a drive-through window. Say hi to Bob. Hey, Bob, how are you? Good. Everything's great.
3: Thanks, Allie. Always a great pleasure. Are you going to be home again next week?
4: Next week, I will be in Switzerland.
3: Of course you will. It's unbelievable.
1: Unbelievable. Just on vacation?
4: I'm going with his parents and his kids now. So it's like a little family vacation. They live in Switzerland.
0: Mommy, Allie, Dad won't let me do this.
3: Wow.
2: When's the wedding? We're getting close.
4: Oh, God.
0: Well, that's not the reaction we wanted. Oh, God.
4: No, I love him. But marriage is always freaky.
2: I love him, but.
1: Okay. Yeah, you'll be writing your own letter.
6: That's
1: here,
6: right. That's right. Take some of your own advice.
3: Dear Allie, I didn't know what Swiss style meant.
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3: Thanks, Allie. 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
3: Well, I think we did some damage again today.
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3: 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Wow. 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
1: Hey, welcome back to the Bob and Tom Show. I scared myself. We're in the O'Reilly Auto Parts Studios. Christy Lee at the news desk.
2: Hello.
1: There's Pat Godwin.
3: Hey, Chick.
1: There's Jessica Allsman.
2: Hi.
1: There's Josh Arnold.
4: Chickster.
1: Hey, Ace Cosby.
5: Hello.
1: Hello, indeed. I'm Chick. And Tom, we have a special guest in the studio.
6: Joining us in the studio. He's a great comedian. He's also a very handsome man. He is Jimmy Schubert. Ladies, he's single, but...
7: good luck.
6: I'll pretend I'm your dad. Be careful.
2: That's not how you sell yourself, Jimmy.
7: I know.
6: He knows himself.
7: Yeah. Yeah, I'm just trying to save everybody a lot of time. It's not true. People would tell you I'm a good person.
6: You're in good shape.
7: Yeah, I am, actually.
6: What do you do? Are you a gym guy? Do you like to hike? Do you run?
7: I was actually dating a girl who was very outdoorsy. You know, she's always trying to drag me out into the sunlight. You know, I can't really go. I don't have any pigment. The only way instead of getting a tan is if I get a melanoma and it all grows together. Hey, you look great. Thanks. I had about 6 weeks to live. You know, I need a very strong sunscreen, like an SPF 250, where you squeeze the tube and a long sleeve turtleneck pops out. Then I can bubble boy go out and get some sun. So we're doing a hike, which is where you want to be in California, you know, covered in sunscreen with all the dry grass and kindling. We just started a 1,000-acre brush fire with a heated argument, right? So we're going on. We're cresting up this hill. And we make the crest, and now we come down. And I hear a noise behind me, and I turn around, and barreling down the hiking trail at full speed was a dude on a unicycle. I'm not even joking. He's dressed like he should be mountain biking, but he's on a unicycle. And I looked this up. It's a real thing. It's called Muni. It's short for mountain unicycling, because every dumb activity needs an equally dumb name. Right? And some go, you don't understand the athletic prowess it takes to go down a mountain on a unicycle. I go, no, I get the same athletic prowess as, say, get on a pogo stick and challenge a bighorn sheep to a game of King of the Mountain, okay? First off, I'm from Philly, all right? A unicycle is usually what you got when you left your regular bike in a bad neighborhood, right? Now, this guy is coming down a hiking trail like an out-of-work birthday clown looking for a happy hour, right? And he's screaming, out of the way! Out of the way! Because, like, I guess the only thing slower than a unicycle operator is its ability to brake. Right? And I'm halfway thinking about smacking a GoPro off his helmet. And another one of these nutbags comes around the corner. There's two of them now. It's a husband and wife Muni team coming down the hiking trail. I'm going, what brought these two idiots together? Their love of unicycling? They probably met in clown college. They probably got married on those things. You take her, spear, love away. I do. Can we get an ordained welder in here and bring the unicycles together in holy matrimony and form a bicycle? You know, but the only thing that pops into my head as they go past me, I'm going, that just seems like the perfect alibi to get rid of your spouse. You know, who would question that? Detective, we were doing what we love to do, going down a sheer cliff face on the most unstable form of transportation ever invented, and shit kept going right over the edge. And I will never forget the unsurprised look on her face when she died on a mountain, on a unicycle. There's not enough ways to die on a mountain. You got to drag a unicycle up there. They can find you frozen to death, clinging to your unicycle for heat. You go over a cliff on a unicycle. You get chased by a bear while you ride your unicycle. You get chased by a retired circus bear. Well, he's riding his unicycle, and you ride your unicycle. That's four ways to die right there. It didn't even involve a unicycle. Who's doing? Hey, bro, you want to go mountain bike? No, bro. One wheel too many for me. Like, he's so extreme. What's next for you? Snow skiing on stilts?
1: What is
6: I'd like that.
1: Tom loves stilts.
2: And snow skiing.
6: That's Jimmy Schubert. There's a unicycle guy around here.
1: Oh, yeah.
2: Yeah.
6: Yeah.
1: We used to work with a unicycle guy.
6: Yeah.
1: Yeah.
6: I've seen the unicycle guy around here dart into traffic.
3: He's good, dude.
1: The guy around here knows what he's doing. I give him that.
7: Yeah. Well, you can check out. They have forums. These guys that ride unicycles, they all like to get together online and talk about their tire.
2: Well, what else do they got to talk about?
6: Thank you, Jimmy. That was delightful. Once again, Jimmy's new album is entitled Clown Shoes. And you mentioned You moved to Florida. You're living in Florida. But
7: yes.
6: you play in Vegas all the time, though, right?
7: Yeah, I was there not too long. I was there last week. We were at the Stratosphere at the L.A. Comedy Club. But it's Vegas has changed. It's not the. I mean, who brings the kids to Vegas? Like, there's families out there vacationing. Like, why would you bring your kids to Vegas? There's nothing but gambling and boozing and hookers everywhere. There's hookers everywhere. Like, you're not even looking. It's like, Jesus. You know what I mean? I'm playing video poker. And this girl sits down. She goes, hi, how are you? I go, good, how are you? She goes, what do you do? I go, I'm a comedian. I'm working at the comedy club. I said, what do you do? She goes, I'm a hooker. I said, oh, good for you. Yeah, let me buy you a beer. She goes, oh, I got a little bit better taste than a beer. I was like, oh. Oh, do you really? I mean, that obese guy over in the corner, you're willing to drop to your knees and get on the business end of his flesh musket. You know, I don't like that. I went to the casino floor. I figured I'd be safe out there, you know. So I'm playing a dollar slot machine. I put $100 in. I was losing everything. I'm getting down to 20. But this girl came up and starts talking to me. I just figured she's a normal girl.

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2: 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Hello, Christy.
3: Hi, Chick.
2: Christy's at the news desk.
3: Yep.
2: Hello, Pat Godwin.
4: Hey, Chick.
2: Pat has his guitar and piano, organ, keyboard.
4: Ready to go.
2: There's Josh Arnold.
5: Hello.
2: Josh has karate, empty hands. He comes here with a good attitude and ready to roll.
5: Yes, sir.
2: That's right. You don't have a guitar. You don't have a keyboard.
5: He doesn't need it.
2: Yeah, you don't need it.
5: And I don't know how to play those things.
3: His mind is his instrument.
2: That's a good point. Oh, his mind. There's Ace Cosby.
6: I went in storage.
2: There you go. I'm Chick McGee. Hello, Tom.
7: Hello, Chick McGee.
2: Hey, man.
7: Yesterday we were celebrating National Radio Day.
5: Yes.
7: And these national days, there's a calendar of these.
3: Of course.
7: And what I didn't realize that some days there's a competition.
3: Oh, there are more than one day on a day?
7: Yeah. I've got this nice letter here. This is from Mr. Hostrander. He said, hey, Tom, I know you love great pilots and you love airlines. You miss National Aviation Day. Well,
2: it's not the same day as National Radio Day?
7: I'm not sure. Because then he also says, wasn't yesterday National Potato Day? I believe Potato Day was Wednesday. Is that correct? We did celebrate National Potato Day.
3: We did.
7: At some point.
3: In fact, I have a letter about a potato festival here in my hand.
7: Okay, well, good. All I remember is that on National Potato Day, all schools in Iowa have a holiday.
2: Sure.
7: They just shut it right down. Let's just salute all the great aviators out there then today.
3: I love aviators.
7: I'm not sure exactly when National Aviation Day is, but...
4: National Aviation Day just flew by, didn't it?
3: Yeah, it sure did.
7: Every
3: sure
7: year.
3: Did.
7: Oh, yeah. Weird, yeah.
2: Yeah. It's just here and then it's gone. Mm-hmm.
7: Now, today is a special day, though, right?
3: It is.
7: Isn't today some kind of a day?
3: I haven't looked it up yet.
7: Okay, we'll check.
2: As much as you get upset, I need to remind you it's Fri-yay?
3: Oh, yeah.
2: That's right.
7: God. Tune into every other hack morning show, they'll tell you that.
2: Nobody does hack
4: no
2: like
4: one does
2: we do.
4: Fry-yay.
3: It's National Brazilian Blowout Day.
7: Oh, that's right.
3: Yeah.
7: I did see that.
3: Yeah, National Brazilian Blowout Day. For those guys out there that don't know what that is, it's a...
2: Tom, you going to get a blowout?
3: You going to get a blowout today?
7: Well, actually, interestingly
6: enough. It went viral last week. One lady tried to say blowout.
2: Oh, yeah.
3: Oh, that's right. Yeah, that's right.
6: On QVC.
3: Instead of blowout, she said something else.
2: Yeah. And she ended up on the talk shows, Fallon and everything.
6: Oh, she did?
2: Yeah, she's a...
3: it's a treatment for ladies, usually ladies here, that keeps the frizz down. And it.
7: That explains why we have this other story.
3: What's that?
2: Oh.
7: I thought I sent this to you, Christy. There's a story about bikinis.
3: Oh yeah, I got that's
7: okay.
3: Brazilian blowouts and Brazilian
7: waxing
3: are totally different.
7: But yeah, but there's a really interesting story about Brazilian waxing ladies and bikini issues, which we'll get to later on.
2: I think the Brazilian ladies have it going on.
3: They certainly work at it, don't they?
2: They got the booty. They got the Brazilian blowout. They got...
7: They have the famous...
2: All sorts of stuff.
7: They have that famous contest every year.
3: Yeah, Miss... What's... Bum Bum?
2: Bum Bum? I think it is Bum Bum. Yeah.
7: But, we do have bikinis in the news in a very unusual way. And we will find out the official nature of the Brazilian blowout.
2: Whenever I travel to Brazil, that's the only chance I get to speak Brazilian.
3: Is it?
7: Oh, is it now?
2: Yeah.
7: Okay.
5: Very nice.
2: Yeah, it's a mixture of Spanish and Spanglish. Really.
7: Got some very long, complicated letters. I wanted to read one of the quick ones here, however, to start things off. Yes, was it yesterday or the day before that you played the song Tusk?
2: And I forget why we played it, but we all agreed we liked it.
7: It was a long Fleetwood Mac song and the title track, right, to the...
2: Yeah, Tusk. It was like a double album.
7: It followed one of the best-selling albums in history.
2: Yeah.
3: Yeah.
7: This letter writer points something out. He goes, Tom, I'm surprised you didn't mention the connection between the song Tusk and the TV show The Americans. Yeah, I've mentioned this a couple times in the past. The Americans, a great TV show, really one of the best ever. But the opening sequence of the opening episode,

0: of episode one is an extended version of the song Tusk, and it is Fleetwood Mac, and it's a specially edited version of that for that show. But I highly recommend that. I don't know what streamer it's floating around on right now, but it's a terrific show, and I highly recommend it. But they did use the music from Tusk, which does lead to this. Josh, are you aware of a horror film called Sleepaway Camp?
1: Sure, yeah.
0: And your thoughts on that?
1: You know, it was fine.
2: You would have to stay up and look up a lot of scary movies to try to stump Josh.
3: Yeah.
1: Not one of my favorites, but it has a classic sort of twist ending.
2: Oh.
1: Infamous.
0: Dan writes, hey, Josh, Sleepaway Camp is streaming on Peacock right now. So just as an FYI.
2: Don't sleep on Sleepaway Camp.
0: We used to call them overnight camps when I was a kid, as opposed to sleepaway camp.
2: We know what you did at your camps, okay?
3: Yeah.
2: You and your brothers and all your
0: buddies. My brothers and I did buddy camp at the same time. Thank you very much.
2: Peeing contest.
0: Anything coming up in sports of interest?
2: Heck yeah. We had preseason football last night. The Raiders and the Texans from Houston. Cowboys and the Saints have been fined for that dust-up they had at their joint practice a couple of days ago. And a story especially for Tom, and perhaps he'll explain it to us. I'll just read a little bit of it, and you'll probably hear the sound of the can of worms opening. The NFL is going to address methodology about Nielsen ratings. Hmm. There you go, Tom. That's the story.
1: And hey, what do they care? More. They're always in the top.
2: Well, yeah, evidently they... Evidently, they want even more, I guess, which is, who can blame them?
0: Well, didn't they have something like 90 of the top 100 viewed programs?
1: But, I know why they're doing it. I actually know why they're doing
2: it. The methodology, they're going to start counting them, weighing them, depending on if you're watching at a bar or tavern. That doesn't count as one viewer. That counts as however many people are in there.
0: Oh, okay.
2: Which you, I think you've said that they should do that.
1: Yeah, they're trying to figure out if they can sell to a streamer. That's good. Absolutely my theory.
2: Oh, well, it's probably true. Yeah. And the NFL package will be on Netflix. Yeah.
1: Right.
0: And then on a number of NBA teams, I know at least of one that you have to buy a package to watch all the games. Only a handful of them are going to be on broadcast television.
2: Well, you know, the NBA and Major League Baseball, they're jealous of the NFL and their... You know, when Pete Rozelle came up with the pot and everybody, all the teams share from TV revenue, but that's not the way it's Major League Baseball and NBA. Like the Yankees make a lot more money and the Dodgers make more than, you know, the Tampa Bay Rays and their TV contract.
0: All right, now let's talk a little bit about money. American Financing, who are they? Well, they are a company that specializes in mortgages. And one of the things they specialize in right now is the refinancing. And there's a good reason a lot of people are doing it. First of all, it looks like interest rates are going to go up again in September, if you've been following the news. So you might want to act on this right now. If you've owned your house for 3 years, it's probably worth a lot more than it was 3 years ago. If you bought your house 10 years ago, it's probably doubled in value. You can take advantage of that. You don't have to sell your house to get some of that extra money. 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
2: From Fort Wayne and Adams News, good morning. It's Friday. It's August 21st. Here's what's happening. A day of community caring with more than 1,300 volunteers coming together today for the 35th United Way of Allen County's annual Day of Caring. And a day of caring and giving back yesterday for the Fort Wayne Tin Caps as players, coaches, and staff volunteered at the Rescue Mission, Salvation Army, and Sheriff's House for their team-wide day of service. Fort Wayne Public Works is inviting residents to an open house public meeting about the Southeast Corridor's planning project that's coming up on Tuesday. On Monday, Mayor Tucker will host a public forum on the proposed homeless services center downtown. We have details on both events at 96.3xke.com, where news is brought to you by Auto Credit USA. 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Got a couple of crashes out of the way, but you are seeing your typical slowdowns if you're heading in right now. Especially looking slow on Lima around Carroll, and there's a lot of ongoing road work in that area too, so use some caution. 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
2: 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From the National Weather Service, it is a nice start as we're heading out in the 60s this morning into the 70s by 10. Sunshine, and we're looking for a high of 82 this afternoon. Overnight, shower chances start to move in. Those are possible tomorrow. Our high for our Saturday, around 80. Going to be a little windy, but Sunday looks great. Dry sunshine and a high in the mid-70s.
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2: Hello there.
1: There's Pat Godwin.
3: Hey, Chick.
1: Hey, man. There's Josh Arnold.
4: Hi.
1: And I just noticed something about Pat. Hang on. There's Ace Cosby.
5: Hello.
1: Hello, Tom. And if you'll notice, Pat Godwin has the Tom Griswold starter set, the double pocket shirt.
3: Absolutely.
4: That shirt's cool, dude.
1: Double pocket like button up. Yeah.
2: We're all wearing double pockets.
3: We are.
1: Oh, I have a jacket.
2: So is Josh.
6: Oh, I'm not today.
2: You're not today.
1: No, you always wear.
2: Oh, okay.
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6: I got Hyundai on my mind.
1: That's a good song.
6: Wah, wah, wah, wah, wah, wah. Easy Beats, right?
2: Yep.
6: And that's the Easy Beats. Remember who's in the band?
1: Nope. I don't know. Graham Nash. I don't know.
6: No. One
2: people.
6: Of the... Well, clearly, it's not played by monkeys. I know one of the...
1: Although I would go see that band live.
6: Yeah.
1: Can you imagine?
6: Yeah,
1: oh, yeah. The last thing on their mind would be playing music. They would be running around.
6: Wouldn't it be great if you went to the Sphere to see the Eagles and the opening act was the Chuck E. Cheese band? That'd almost be worth it.
1: Or
6: they bring out the electric
2: animatronic guys,
6: animatronic gorilla on the keys.
1: You would have heard it opening act the Monkees, only you didn't check. It's EYS,
6: and it's a bunch of monkeys.
1: Yeah.
6: Let's see now. Where was I going with this? Oh yeah, it's from AC/DC. The older brother of the original fellows from AC/DC was in the Easy Beats, right?
3: He was.
2: And,
5: yes.
1: Wilbur Young, the one that was on. Mr. Ed was the oldest.
2: Not getting AC/DC?
6: Alan Young from
1: Alan
6: the Mr.
1: Young.
6: Ed Show? No.
1: Alan was Young, Malcolm Young, Young Angus Young. Young.
6: The reason I bring that up is there's a cool story coming out of St. Louis involving the band AC/DC.
2: Yeah.
6: We'll get to that coming up soon. But right now, as you mentioned, letters brought to you by Hyundai. And
1: AC/DC STL?
6: Yeah.
1: Huh?
6: Yeah. No. Actually, it would be AC/DC STL/FOO.
2: Yeah.
4: How about that?
1: Dave? Mm-hmm. Is Dave involved?
6: Yeah.
1: Oh, I love
6: Very the, cool.
1: Love the Dave.
6: If you were thinking of maybe going to see AC/DC in St. Louis.
2: Better get a ticket because it's going to sell out.
6: Well, yeah. I mean, it would have sold out anyway. But first of all, great live show. Secondly, opening act is equally as great. So we'll give you the info on that coming up. But this may lead to a song, Pat Godwin.
3: All right. I'm ready to go.
6: Okay. Now, I should point something out. Pat is itching to be working because I forgot your very first gig post-surgery is going to be coming up this weekend.
3: Yeah.
6: You got a couple of them. You'll be at the Astra Theater in Jasper Saturday night. That's great. 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It's A-S-T-R-A. It's not like Astro Chick, not the dog from the Jetsons.
1: Don't know. Did he talk or Jesus bark? Or did he try to, Scooby?
4: He kind of spoke a little.
1: Right. One of those?
6: Let's get the tickets are available at rutrow.com. Oh, right. Wait a minute. Okay.
2: That's not helping.
6: No, they're not.
1: Actual address.
6: Astrotheater.com. That'll be cool, Pat. And then I know you're doing a special charity event in Anderson, Indiana, Sunday evening.
3: Yeah, for the flood victims.
6: Okay, good. get your lips on because you're going to have to sing it a second when you hear this song.
7: Come on, honey, get your lips on.
2: Your glasses match your shirt. You look very nice today.
3: Today?
2: No, you always look nice.
3: I read that as you look like crap yesterday.
6: Well,
2: well, you can look at
6: if
2: it that
6: the shoe
2: way.
6: Fits.
3: Insecure theater.
1: One thing that you should have learned by now, you have to be careful complimenting Pat.
2: You're
1: it's
2: right.
1: A real minefield.
2: Yeah.
3: That's so true.
6: Here we go. There was an interesting story that is evolving, I guess you could say, coming out of State College, Pennsylvania.
3: Oh, I know you.
6: It's interesting story. A couple of the frats were allegedly involved in a cocaine ring. And among the allegations, the pledges to these two frats had to, I guess, sit in the basement stuffing baggies with cocaine.
2: Yeah.
6: These are the allegations.
2: Right.
6: They've arrested a few people. By the way, if you look at the mugshots, the one guy, I mean, it is right out of Revenge of the Nerds, this guy. But apparently massive amounts of cocaine being distributed on the campus of Penn State University.
1: Is that cocaine on your pledge pin?
6: And I was kind of joking about it, thinking of these, you know, poor guys are just trying to join a frat, and all of a sudden they're sitting in their underwear in the basement. Instead of getting paddled, they're stuffing baggies with coke. And I was trying to remember what movie had the ladies in the brassieres in their panties, and they're filling cocaine orders or whatever.
2: Right.
6: But they're dressed like that so they won't steal the coke. That's apparently the thing. There's a couple movies that mention it. We've got about 300 people that have sent me this letter essentially saying, the women bagging up the coke in their underwear is American Gangster with Denzel Washington and Russell Crowe. Mm. So apparently it also takes place in that movie. Thank you very much. That was from Devon and many others. They pointed that out. But this cocaine bust in State College, Pat, that led you to a song?
5: Indeed. Well, we'd like to know where you got the cocaine. Yeah, we'd like to know where you got the

0: worst thing that has happened since Sandusky. You know, you make me want to snort, kick my heels up and snort, throw my hands up and snort, throw my head back and snort. Come on now, hey, we'd like to know where you got the cocaine.
1: A little bit higher now.
0: We'd like to know where. Damn it, you got the cocaine. Oh, there's coke in the frat, coke in the frat, maybe coke in the frat. Search the frat, oh, by coke in the frat, coke in the frat, maybe coke in the frat, yeah, coke in the frat.
2: All right. Once again, these are just allegations. Innocent until proven guilty. One of the frats is Kyle Duabumpa.
1: Yeah.
2: And then what is Aya Snortalina?
3: Or something. Oh.
1: Aya was involved? Oh,
3: oh,
1: man.
3: That's a shame.
1: He had a bright future.
3: Dadgummit.
2: Wow. Anyway, we'll see what happens with that. But thank you for the letter. Thank you for the correction. I did not see the movie American Gangster. Is that a good one? Anybody?
0: Very good. Yeah.
1: That's a good movie.
3: A couple surprise. Well, yeah. It took me by surprise. But pretty good.
2: Okay, good. Well, there you go.
3: I can't think of a bad Denzel Washington movie. I just can't. You know?
1: Boy, I'd be a little hard-pressed too as well.
4: He's very good.
3: Denzel Washington.
1: Even the lesser Denzel movies I enjoy.
3: I've never seen a bad Richard Gere movie. I stand by that.
1: Huh.
3: Yeah.
2: What
3: do you think of that?
1: Well, I don't know that I have either.
2: Yeah.
3: Darn right. I know what I'm talking about.
1: You sure do.
2: Was he in that one about the thing at the bridge in West Virginia, the Mothman.
4: Mothman's a great movie.
3: I love the hell out of that
4: movie. Me too.
1: Tom, I'm with you. I didn't care for it, but I've been told the director's cut is like unbelievable.
3: That's the one I watched. Yes.
2: So it's better than the... Okay. I went to the theater, didn't care for that one.
3: It clocks in at about 2:40. But
4: that's okay.
1: Yeah, so I'm going to have to check out the director's
2: cut. Okay. What's the Denzel movie where the plane's going upside down?
0: Flight. That's real good.
3: That has one line in it that has taken over your life, and you say it's the greatest line ever written in a movie.
2: I haven't seen the movie.
3: I didn't share your enthusiasm. Enthusiasm then.
2: There is a terrific scene in that movie involving showing the bottles of alcohol in the mini fridge. Whoever filmed that, brilliant. But there's a minor role in the film, and there's a terrific line referencing CeeLo. I don't want to give it away, but it's it made me howl.
4: He plays a pilot in that, correct?
0: Yeah.
2: Right now, let's talk a little bit about nutrition from Brickhouse Nutrition. 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It is called Lean, L-E-A-N, and this is designed for someone, if you're interested in losing more than 10 pounds, this is for serious weight loss. 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
1: Welcome back to the Bob and Tom Show. We're in the O'Reilly Auto Parts Studios. At the news desk, it's Christy Lee.
2: Hello.
1: Hello. There's Pat Godwin.
3: Hey, Chick.
1: Hey. There's Josh Arnold.
4: Hi there.
1: Hi. What are you doing over there, Pat? You're wiggling your hands? What are you warming up?
3: Trying to get back into shape there, yeah.
1: Is that right?
3: Mm-hmm.
1: Okay.
4: Getting those phalanges, a phalangin,
3: blowing the dust off.
1: There's Ace Cosby.
5: Hello.
1: Hello, indeed. Hello, Tom.
6: Hello. Coming up, a letter from Homer, Alaska.
1: All right. A moose. I like the moose alerts.
6: But right now, we've been talking about classic guitar riffs. And then we kind of got off on some great moments in the world of bass playing. Yesterday we had a little bit of a Walk in the Wild Side, Mr. Harvey Brooks on the bass in that Lou Reed classic. But when we got talking about great bass players, I can't believe we forgot this. We forgot to weigh in with an episode of The Great Show Bass Talk. For those of you not familiar with Bass Talk, it was the only program that I know of in broadcast radio that was exclusively devoted to the art of playing the bass guitar.

0: We had an occasional guest that would play an upright bass, but it was primarily the electric bass guitar. Would you not agree, Pat?
1: Absolutely.
0: And our host was the very fine bass player, Mark Christopher Rohrman. And Galen took the time and trouble to write us here at the Bob and Tom Show. And I mentioned the fact that he says, hey, get with the program.
2: Ooh.
0: What about bass talk? Galen, I am so sorry that I forgot. So I'm going to, here's one of the classic episodes of bass talk. It's just a minute long.
2: Okay.
0: But I think you'll enjoy it very much.
3: It's the Bass Talk Show with Mark Christopher Rohrman on the bass.
4: Yes.
3: Marcus, how are you, sir?
4: I'm great. How are you?
3: Good.
4: Well, this bass player, he was having trouble finding a gig.
5: Mm-hmm. Mm-hmm. What a surprise.
4: Yeah. So he decides to take a part-time job in a funeral home.
5: Okay.
4: So he's working with a funeral director, and they're late one night, and a local guy named Stanley Smith had just died.
5: Mm-hmm.
4: And he's there on the table in front of him, and they're just amazed at this guy's certain body part.
5: Oh.
4: It's incredible. It's astounding, actually. Mm-hmm. It's bigger than any porno stars you've ever seen.
5: Wow.
4: So between the two of them, they decide this has to be saved for posterity.
5: Mm-hmm.
4: So they remove the body part.
5: Mm.
4: And they, well, who would know, right?
2: Right.
4: So they remove it and they stick it in this great big glass jar with formaldehyde.
5: Mm-hmm.
4: Well, the bass player decides he's going to take it home and show his wife.
5: Mm-hmm.
4: So he takes it home and he sets it on the table. He says, honey, come in here. You got to see this thing that I just brought back from the funeral home.
5: Yeah.
4: So she comes in and she takes one look at the jar and she goes, oh, my gosh. Stanley Smith is dead?
6: Very nice.
0: A little bit of bass there.
6: And then he goes right into bass.
5: See why people flock to the airwaves.
7: Say what you want about Mark, but that boy can tell a joke.
0: Bass talk, very good. Thank you, Mark. Always appreciate it.
6: I like to think he kind of set back from the mic and ignored your laughs, went into the booth.
0: This is a complicated letter. I'm going to try to reduce it in size as we go.
7: You're just the guy to tackle it.
0: It comes to us from Jeremiah in Homer, Alaska.
2: Oh.
8: Hey, Homer.
0: He begins, to the ultimate airwave legends.
2: Well, that's nice.
0: Well, that's really kind of you, Jeremiah.
7: Bald face live.
0: He goes, you guys were talking about things you've carried in an automobile. Remember this started with Jeff Oskey's dad. had the mast of a sailboat lashed to the side of his car, sticking out 10 feet in front on the back. We've since had several photographs. One guy had a sailboat mast shoved sideways in his car, sticking out left and right.
7: Oh, yeah.
0: Just some crazy stuff you've all. A lot of people, you've seen the mattress on the roof. Some guy's holding it with his arm.
2: Mm-hmm.
0: He goes, I had a Datsun 280Z.
2: Nice.
6: But small,
2: Yeah.
0: Yeah.
2: They were that was my dream car. Tom had one.
0: I had one.
2: Mm-hmm.
0: Great car.
2: It was one of my.
0: And I could now buy my old one for 30 times what I paid for it. Yeah, they're still.
2: If they're in good shape, they have a rust problem, sadly. They're hard to find.
0: Great car.
2: Yeah.
0: 5-speed manual transmission.
2: They're 2-seater.
0: Yeah. I put in an aftermarket sunroof.
6: No, really?
0: Yeah, I got it at Leaky Joe's and Leaky Joe's in Orlando, Florida. I had to put it on for
6: every car wash is an adventure.
7: You would think they'd take another look at the name of the place, don't you?
2: Yeah.
7: My goodness.
0: I love that Datsun 280Z, though. My brother, John, had the first edition, the 240Z.
2: Yeah.
0: Which was it kind of looked like a little mini Corvette.
7: Mm.
0: A great car. Anyway, I'm sorry, I'm off the topic here. Jeremiah had a 280Z, just like me. He goes, I was in my 20s. I moved across the country more than once. Everything I owned stuffed into my little 280Z. Now, by the way, I moved here in a 280Z. Same deal. All I had was a half-full suitcase of clothes and my stereo.
2: Man.
0: Those were the days.
2: Yeah.
0: You have to have something important. Had that Sherwood and those AR speakers, acoustic research.
7: We're getting,
0: that's all a man needed.
7: Sidetracked by your audio components.
0: Sorry. Jeremiah, you and I are brothers in Datsun.
7: Would you pick it up?
0: He goes, the passenger side and rear cargo area were stacked solid. I could only see out the windshield and the driver window. Merging in traffic was a challenge.
2: Oh, my goodness.
0: As well as overtaking large trucks. Ah, the good old days. He goes, I once carried pieces, this gets complicated, of a 1947 MGTC in and behind my 97 Grand Cherokee from New York to Yellowstone. My dad took it to Washington State. Definitely got some looks. In any event, he goes,

0: still have the Z.
1: I don't know what you just described.
2: I'm a little confused.
3: I recommend just pretending you know.
2: Okay.
3: That's what I'm doing.
1: I usually do that.
0: He had the parts of a 1947 MG that he crammed into a Jeep Grand Cherokee.
1: Thank you. Okay.
0: So, in other words, he's hauled a bunch of crazy stuff in his car.
2: Right.
1: Do you know what the audio was like in the car he was driving? Did he say give any sort of guidelines for that?
0: Yeah, it was a cassette nonstop saying Chick eats it. It got very...
1: You know what? I've not heard that.
3: Chick eats it.
0: Eat a raw. Cram out of your... This gets even cooler. Jeremiah, I hope you get to hear this because you have to do me a favor. He still has the Z.
2: Really?
0: In Alaska. My dad still has the 1947 MG. And as he puts it, he goes, as Chick would say, in Tucson, Arizona.
1: Oh, yeah. I love it.
3: Automobile enthusiasts.
2: Yeah, they must be.
0: Then Christy, now you're mentioned. He goes, either one of us would take Christy Lee for a ride anytime.
2: Oh.
4: Sexual component to that.
0: So, Jeremy.
2: I'd take a ride in either of those vehicles.
0: Oh, 1947 MG.
1: They won't have sex with Christy?
2: No,
1: is that what that is?
2: They're being kind.
0: They're just going to take her for a little ride in the car.
3: I think sex was...
1: It was implied.
3: Yeah. Read between the lines. It says SEX, my friend.
0: Yeah. Title of the movie, Handy in a Z.
3: Yes.
2: How many did you get?
3: From TNA to Z.
4: I like that.
1: I bet you did get a handy in a Z.
0: First of all, if I did, I wouldn't tell you idiots.
3: I hope you did, though.
1: Boy
3: deserves a handy.
1: Let me tell you something. I don't mind him calling me an idiot, but he lumped all you guys together. You idiots, what he said.
0: You get out of the Z and into the graveyard.
3: So long as my boy got jacked.
0: We'll go from there.
3: Carjacking.
0: This guy really knows the show.
1: Yeah, this letter seems like it goes on forever.
2: Well,
3: the reader sort of editorialized as well, right?
4: Yeah.
3: We got a lot of
0: text here.
1: I know. I see it.
0: I edited some of it out.
3: Added more in.
0: I was trying to make...
1: You know what the word edit means, right?
3: It doesn't mean add your own 2.5 pages.
0: Well, when I edit...
2: Was your Z a manual or an automatic?
0: Manual.
2: All right.
1: That's how I got the handle.
2: 4 or 5 speed.
0: 5 speed.
2: Yeah.
0: Great call. I never had any problems with it.
2: No, they don't.
0: And not only did I put in it from Leaky Joe's, did I put in that sunroof? Put on chrome wire wheels.
1: Why don't we have T-shirts that say Leaky Joe's?
2: I'm not wearing that.
1: I would absolutely all day long, man.
0: By the way, now that you've read this letter, Tom can tell you guys about the time the elephant played pocket pool with him and stole the keys to his Z. That is a true story. Those were the days when the Ringling Barnum and Bailey Circus had animals. And I was doing a little TV spot, and I was interviewing the animal trainer with an elephant.
1: Uh-huh.
0: And the elephant reached into my Zubaz and took the keys to my 280Z.
1: Boy,
0: the guy goes, wait a minute, he's going to swallow him.
1: That sentence tells you everything you need to know. The elephant reached into my Zubaz.
3: You wore Zubaz?
0: It was a brief flirtation.
3: I had no idea.
1: Those are sweatpants, and you say sweatpants are the indication that someone's losing.
2: Okay.
0: Those weren't sweatpants. They were a nice, fine cotton drawstring trouser with a flare of color.
3: They're kind of worse than sweatpants.
4: Yeah, they're much worse.
1: Yeah.
4: Christy, do you remember the Zubaz?
2: Oh, yes.
0: I'm not going to say much, but those Zubaz hit the ground and a number of cool places.
1: Yeah. Is that right?
2: Quickly.
0: With accompaniment.
2: Easy on, easy off.
0: Right. Oh, yeah.
4: Those are the days.
1: Or you could do it through the Zubaz.
0: If those Zubaz could talk.
3: Yeah.
1: Those were so sheer.
3: I love it.
1: Grab a hold of it.
3: My boy F's.
0: Well, Jeremiah, thank you for bringing back that great memory. Elephants, my car keys, and a 280Z.
3: I'd like to see an elephant in a 280Z.
0: Oh, that would be fun.
1: I'd like to see an elephant listening to the stereo that Tom described.
4: That's pretty nice.
0: It was a Sherwood.
1: Just sitting there,
0: Acoustic research speaker.
4: ARs, right?
0: Jeremiah, please send me a picture of your 280Z.
1: I'm a fan of Boston Acoustics, the BAs. I like
0: those. Those are very nice. These are the O'Reilly Auto Parts Studios. 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
6: From Fort Wayne and Adams News, good morning. It's Friday. It's August 21st. Here's what's happening. A day of community caring with more than 1,300 volunteers coming together today for the 35th United Way of Allen County's annual Day of Caring. And a day of caring and giving back yesterday for the Fort

0: 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Quick check on area roadways with no major crashes, largely in decent shape right now, but there's a lot of construction going on throughout the city. Look out for repaving work on Hadley between Illinois and Covington roads. Also, look out for that repaving on Covington from Jefferson to Getz. 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
0: 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From the National Weather Service, it is a nice start as we're heading out in the 60s this morning into the 70s by 10. Sunshine, and we're looking for a high of 82 this afternoon. Overnight, shower chances start to move in. Those are possible tomorrow. Our high for our Saturday, around 80. Going to be a little windy, but Sunday looks great. Dry sunshine and a high in the mid-70s.
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1: Hey, welcome back to the Bob and Tom Show in the O'Reilly Auto Parts Studios. Christy Lee at the news desk.
2: Hi.
1: There's Pat Godwin.
3: Hey, Chick.
1: Hey. Hey.
3: Hey.
1: There's Josh Arnold.
4: Hi.
1: Hello. There's Ace Cosby.
5: Hello.
1: Hello. I'm Chick McGee, and I'm can't stop staring at my man, Tom.
4: You know, Tom, Chick just did, he just kind of did a Fonzie.
1: Hey.
4: When Happy Days was at its peak, were people walking around doing that?
1: Oh.
3: Oh, yeah. Yeah. They were. Yeah, they were.
2: And yes, sir.
1: T-shirts as far as the eye could see.
3: Sit on it.
1: Yeah,
4: but at any given time, somebody would walk into an office.
1: Sit on it,
3: hey.
1: Hey.
3: Oh, yeah. Yeah, kind of ironically, yeah.
4: Oh, well, ironically is different than the guy who just really loves it. And
1: right. They wouldn't let Winkler wear a
6: black
1: leather jacket. He had like a nice powder blue windbreaker.
6: No, eventually they let him put on it. It had to be a brown leather
4: brown
6: jacket.
4: They thought the black leather was too much?
6: Uh-huh.
4: Wow.
1: And he couldn't wear the leather jacket, I heard, unless he was on the motorcycle. So he'd like be sitting on the motorcycle out in back of the school or whatever. It was very odd.
6: Yeah, he was supposed to be a minor character, and the show kind of ended up being all about him.
5: First two seasons, he didn't say much at all.
6: Yeah. He became very popular.
4: Interesting.
6: And Henry Winkler's a really nice guy, by all accounts. We've interviewed him several times.
2: I read his book.
6: He's, by all accounts, the nicest guy in California. Mm-hmm. By the way, Jeremiah, we just read his letter about his old car, his Datsun 280Z. There is a picture of him. You can see a little bit of the car. He did send us a photo.
2: Oh, hey, Jeremiah. So,
4: oh, right on.
6: Very cool. Thank
1: now,
6: you
1: is this a Jeremiah? Was he a bullfrog?
6: No, he's from Homer, Alaska.
2: No, he was a friend of mine.
4: That other Jeremiah.
7: I never understood a word he said.
2: No, I didn't either.

0: He was a good friend of mine.
1: Yeah. Yes, indeed.
2: All of us.
0: We always had a mighty fine time.
3: Yeah. Did you? Yeah.
4: Well, now, it's time for us to segue over to the sports page, I believe. And we have Chick McGee.
1: What about Dear Bob and Tom show?
4: Oh, you have more letters?
1: Well, I'm sorry to say this, but Tom was helpful with my trivia last night.
0: What's happening with Jeremiah the Bullfrog? Was the singer, was the narrator of that song just so high?
2: It was written by Hoyt Axton. I never understood it either. Did you, Christy?
3: No. Wasn't that Three Dog Night?
1: We were singing Joy.
0: Yeah, but written by
2: it was written by Hoyt.
1: Joy to the World.
0: Right.
1: Him and the Frog were singing Joy.
3: And wasn't that like the number one song of that year, I believe?
1: Crazy, crazy.
3: When they did the countdown?
0: You know, we sang it in Sunday school.
3: What?
0: We did.
4: Because of the Joy to the World part?
0: Apparently, yeah.
4: Well, I mean, I think, well, of course, everyone knows the story of Jesus and the Bullfrog.
2: Yeah.
0: Yeah, that's in...
1: Yeah, and Jesus ends by saying, are we going to play golf or are we going to mess around? No, that's not right. No, never mind. Dear Bob and Tom Show, I was the one, my name is Tyler, I was the one that swore I heard Tom sneeze while listening to the show on my honeymoon. Remember this?
0: Mm-hmm. Yeah.
1: You were sneezed so loud?
4: But it was Josh.
1: And in the meantime, Josh asked if my newlywed wife wanted to listen to the show during our 20 hours on the road.
0: Oh, yeah, yeah.
1: When I first started driving, this guy says, when I first started driving, I was instructed to only play the show if she fell asleep.
0: Okay.
1: Slowly, though, I kept playing the show, and slowly she started waking up and listening for short stretches. Mm-hmm. By the end of our drive, she was quoting Chick and Josh, asking for the backstory of Tom's thinly veiled brother interludes and laughing along to everyone's blatant hostility.
0: Well,
1: now
0: nice.
1: She's almost as big a fan as I am.
0: All right. Aww. Well, welcome.
1: There. You guys have been playing in the background during some of my fondest childhood memories. Now I'm enjoying your show with my wife.
0: Like a fungus, we grow on you.
1: Yes, sir. Mm-hmm. Just,
3: like a fungus among us.
1: That's what it is. Okay.
4: Thank you very much.
1: There you go.
4: Now, coming up, we'll get another song out of Mr. Godwin, I understand.
1: Yep. And
4: related to one of our stories.
1: Preseason football last night, number one pick, Fernando Mendoza. Up and down, he struggled a bit. He threw a pick six. The Texans returned it for a touchdown. Of course, the Raiders rally, though, late. They win 22-20 over the Texans. Mendoza, 8 for 15.
0: Hopefully they're giving the kid some grace.
1: 86 yards. Oh, yeah. Max Crosby grabbed him after he did that, shake it off.
0: So yeah.
1: They were there on the sidelines. It was, yeah. Let's see. The performance came after. He did throw a touchdown pass in his preseason debut last week. C.J. Stroud led the Texans to a touchdown as an only
0: C.J. Stroud run.
1: C.J. Stroud run. That's exactly
0: C.J. Stroud. Right. Throw the ball.
1: Dallas Cowboys and New Orleans Saints have been fine.
4: Did you ever have the Dick and Jane books?
0: No, I was aware of them, but we didn't actually have them in my school.
3: I did.
2: We did, yeah.
1: Really?
4: Yeah, see Dick run.
3: Yeah.
4: Yeah. Boy, that was...
0: That's funny.
4: You'd think when they published it, somebody would have said something. Hey, could we change his name to
3: then,
4: Roger?
1: You know, see Dick Pet Spot.
3: But
1: like
3: back
1: that.
3: Then, Dick didn't mean that.
4: Yes, it did.
2: Yeah, it did.
3: It did?
4: Oh, it's been universal.
0: It got worse, didn't it?
3: I think it got worse too. Yeah.
1: In the wintertime, they were themed.
3: Especially when you were a kid, you didn't know.
4: There's still kids named Dick.
1: See Dick,
3: no,
1: Pet Jane's Muff, you know, stuff like that.
2: Yeah.
4: Now see Chick is getting off topic.
3: Ah, boy.
1: Cowboys and the Saints have been fined $500,000 apiece by the NFL for their brawl-filled joint practice last Wednesday. The league announced the fines yesterday after requesting video of the punches thrown, helmets thrown, gloves in the air.
0: Chickster, do you know where NFL headquarters is, like the building?
1: It got to be New York City.
0: So yeah. Do you think when they collect these fines, so it's $500,000 from each team?
1: Right.
0: They have a pizza party the next day?
1: Oh, they would have. Absolutely. That's got to go into a fund.
0: Where does that money go?
1: Yeah. That goes into a fund. And oh, by the way, the NFL, I know as little as you folks know about this. You know me. Okay. If the NFL says it's okay by me. So here we go. The NFL is upset about changes made by Nielsen in its methodology for measuring viewership for the upcoming season, calling them rushed and saying they will have a negative impact on sports in general. Nielsen announced plans this week to change how it measures audiences on television starting August 31st, including alterations to how the company measures whether multiple people are watching an event at the same time. The NFL coming off one of their most successful seasons ever on television. The league had its largest average audience since the golden years of 1989.
0: They want everything.
1: There you go.
4: So I don't understand. What does this mean?
1: I don't know. I don't know what it
0: they
1: means.
0: They want everything to be on the up and up.
1: That's right.
0: Or at least they want the numbers in their favor for the bidding wars of the, that the streaming for companies streaming will service. Be having.
1: And you can bet your bottom dollar that whatever they are angling for is higher ratings. Is what
0: right?
1: That's their
0: right.
1: That's their goal.
0: Somehow the new Nielsen methodology will show less viewership than the NFL wants.
1: Right.
4: Yeah, and the is it Christmas Day now that or Thanksgiving that some of the games are on streaming and some what is
1: well,
4: going
1: yeah,
4: on?
1: Yeah, sure. Yeah, Christmas Day. I think there's a doubleheader on Netflix. It's a triple header, but two of the games are on Netflix. I think.
4: And the opening games in the NFL is one of those on Netflix.
1: I believe so. The Australian game, I think, is on Netflix on Friday night.
4: Wow.
1: You got a Wednesday night opener, the Seahawks and the Patriots, and then Friday? Thursday? I forget.
4: Okay.
1: Because it's a different day when they play in Melbourne. If it kicks off at 8:30 here, it's 10:30 the next morning.
3: Yeah.
4: Yeah. And remember, the ball spirals the other direction. Christy Lee. Right.
3: Yes, sir.
4: The term dick. Yes. Has been used as slang for the male member since the late 19th century.
1: Whoa! Okay.
0: That's fine, but I really do think if you were named Dick in 1950, it wasn't like being named Dick
3: today.
0: And even 1990.
3: Yeah.
1: That's true.
4: Early evidence shows it commonly being used in the 1890s, according to the Oxford English Dictionary. So
0: you wonder how that started.
2: Yeah.
4: Wow.
0: Yeah.
4: Yeah, who knows? But it's been out there for a while, Chris.
3: Okay. So. I just, when I was a kid, I never thought that. I mean.
1: Well, you were a kid.
3: Yeah. So the Dick and Jane books were fine. Dick and Jane.
0: I think they also operated under we live in a polite society.
2: Yes.
0: Where no one's going to point these things out.
1: It's Camelot, for God's sake.
0: Right.
3: It's and now, the 60s. Come on. Yeah.
4: I know. I was smirking in first grade.
3: Well, I'm sure you were.
1: I bet Peter, that wasn't Dick and Peter and yeah. Rod. And
4: I don't think those
1: no?
4: were as prominent.
1: Hmm.
4: Yeah. I don't think I picked up on that reference until much later.
1: Yeah.
4: I think Dick was the go-to.
0: Rod is funny.
1: Hey, Rod.
4: Let's move forward
1: here. How about
4: here.
1: Dick Puller? How about that?
0: That's good.
1: As a name, Dick Puller?
4: Oh, Puller.
1: Puller.
4: I thought you meant Fuller, like the Fuller brush.
0: Dick
4: man.
0: Fuller's kind of funny, too.
1: Dick Fuller. Anything with Dick on is funny.
4: Yeah.
1: You got to go Rich or Richie. Or Richard.
4: Yeah, they're all good. Okay, I'm sorry. Let's move forward here.
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1: From Fort Wayne and Adams News. Good morning. It's Friday. It's August 21st. Here's what's happening. A day of community caring with more than 1,300 volunteers coming together today for the 35th United Way of Allen County's annual Day of Caring. And a day of caring and giving back yesterday for the Fort Wayne Tin Caps as players, coaches, and staff volunteered at the Rescue Mission, Salvation Army, and Sheriff's House for their team-wide day of service. Fort Wayne Public Works is inviting residents to an open house public meeting about the Southeast Corridor's planning project that's coming up on Tuesday. On Monday, Mayor Tucker will host a public forum on the proposed homeless services center downtown. We have details on both events at 96.3xke.com, where news is brought to you by Auto Credit USA. 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Quick check on area roadways with no major crashes, largely in decent shape right now, but there's a lot of construction going on throughout the city. Look out for repaving work on Hadley between Illinois and Covington roads. Also, look out for that repaving on Covington from Jefferson to Getz. 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
1: 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From the National Weather Service, it is a nice start as we're heading out in the 60s this morning into the 70s by 10. Sunshine, and we're looking for a high of 82 this afternoon. Overnight, shower chances start to move in. Those are possible tomorrow. Our high for our Saturday, around 80. Going to be a little windy, but Sunday looks great. Dry, sunshine, and a high in the mid-70s.
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2: Hi, Chick.
1: Hi. There's Pat Godwin.
3: Hey, Chick.
1: Hey. There's Josh Arnold.
4: Hi there.
1: Hello. There's Ace Cosby.
5: Hello.
1: Hello, indeed. I'm Chick. Hello, Tom.
6: We were explaining to Christy that the term dick has been a slang term for the male member for centuries.
2: Actually. I had no idea.
6: You just got to be careful. I mean, I would go with Rick or Richard or Richie.
2: Yes.
6: Famously, Rich Little, the great impressionist.
4: Sure.
6: Yeah. Named his son Dick. It's unfortunate. Mm-hmm. And the great actor Cleavon Little did it to his son just to be ironic.
4: Well, naturally, yeah.
6: For those of you that have seen Blazing Saddles, you see, it's a famous scene.
2: Yes.
6: There. Never mind. I'm sorry. Were we on the sports page?
1: In 1899, the top curse words. F, of course.
2: Yeah.
1: That's almost.
4: 1899?
1: 1899.
6: Wow. Is this in the USA?
1: This is in the USA.
6: It could be England. You're always talking about England.
1: By God is up there.
4: Okay, yeah, sure. I mean, still fairly...
1: Damn you.
2: Oh.
4: That's also puritanical, yeah.
1: Tarnation?
2: Tarnation. That's an ever Western.
4: You couldn't say that on TV in 1899?
1: No. No. Yeah.
6: Oh, well, only online.
1: The late night talk show.
4: Yeah, only after 10 p.m.
1: Drat?
6: What?
4: Oh, I love drat.
1: Cripes?
3: Cripes?
6: Are these
3: fine.
1: 1899.
6: Are these actual curse words or are these?
1: Shut up!
6: I mean, is this like saying shoot?
1: A derogatory term for a policeman who harassed street workers.
4: Okay.
1: Sex trade. Mutton shunters.
4: Wow. So if you were a prostitute, you'd go, hey, careful, the mutton shunters are coming.
1: The mutton shunters are on their way.
4: Boy, that's...
6: I don't even get it.
1: What do you mean? There's nothing to get. It was just the mutton.
3: Long sideburns?
1: Mutton shunters.
6: Is that what it refers to?
3: Well, yeah, sure. In pigeon, their hats, here come the mutton shunters.
1: Pigeon livered, somebody who's a coward. Ew, pigeon livered.
4: Love puss. It.
1: Yep. And
4: you threw a puss on it.
1: I did. Windy wallet or sauce box.
4: That's look at this sauce box.
1: Yeah. For example, the expression used to tell someone they talk too much. Shut your sauce box.
2: Oh.
4: Now sauce box means that one drawer in your refrigerator that has like the soy and Taco Bell. And sour.
2: Taco Bell, yeah.
1: I have that drawer. It's not in the refrigerator.
6: Yeah,
1: it's
6: I got you. Don't you have the...
1: No.
4: I honestly don't have a sauce box, but I just
6: I have a drawer. I'm with Chick. I've got a drawer.
4: You keep yours.
6: I have the history absolutely. Of soy sauce and packets.
4: Gotcha.
1: Soy sauce and chopsticks.
2: Yep.
3: Duck sauce.
2: And the packets of napkins with the little spoons.
6: Yep. With
2: and
6: the spoon.
2: Nice
6: yeah.
2: And, yeah. All that.
6: I could build a fort out of chopsticks.
1: I bet you could.
6: I've got so many of those.
1: I love it.
6: Have we finished with the sporting world?
1: WNBA action, Angel Reese, perfect shooting night, and the Atlanta Dream set a franchise record last night in Los Angeles for points in a game.
4: Huh.
1: They beat the Sparks 124-88.
2: Whoa.
1: Last night. How's that sound, Tom?
2: That was a drubbing.
1: That's exactly right. And at this game, this has happened again. It hasn't happened for a while. A dildo was thrown on the court in the third quarter.
4: Let's go ahead and put an end to that now.
1: A bright green. That happened in the NFL at a Patriots game. I believe it was in Foxborough. And WNBA a couple of times.
6: How do you get that into the game?
1: It's happened again.
2: Great
1: I don't.
2: Question.
1: That's a great. That is a great question. I don't know.
6: And then the bigger question is why.
2: Well, you could hide it.
3: You could hide it in a special place.
2: Yes.
6: Well, you know something? That actually segues into a news story.
1: If you could accommodate that as you're walking into
6: it, you might as well.
2: Well,
6: if we could break protocol here and leave the world of sports momentarily.
1: Please do.
6: This story. Do we have a picture of this lady, the suspect in this case? This comes to us, not surprisingly, from the great state of Florida.
2: A woman in Florida has been accused of posing as a bank representative to scam senior citizens. They found $3,200 in cash hidden inside her body when she was brought to jail.
4: Well, boy.
2: Authorities say she entered the prison with the $3,200 stashed in her vagina.
6: Wow, the sad thing, it was in rolls of nickels.
4: Yeah. The impressive thing, though, is she could give you exact change.
1: Oh, my goodness. Now, Tom, I like to do this with everyone, and you're no exception. When you were looking at that joke, how did you think about anything else and decide on a roll of nickels?
6: Well, she could clearly accommodate quite a bit of cash.
2: It's not clear who the money was taken from, but for now, it's accounted for and sealed in evidence. The police post on social media went on to say,
6: This is the part that I love. This is actually written by the police about this woman who was hiding, how much was that, $3,500?
2: $3,200.
6: In her vagina.
4: At least $35 would be ridiculous.
6: Yes. Listen to what the cop says here.
2: Keep in mind, at some point, the cash will be back in public circulation.
4: Oh, isn't that great?
6: Why would they even bother saying that? Well, she paid her bail. It smelled like seafood.
4: Go ahead and burn it.
2: Well, hopefully it was sealed in some kind of plastic bag or something.
1: Special kind of musky.
4: Literally launder that money.
2: She didn't just crush him up and put him in there a dollar bill at a time.
4: Boy. I like to think she tried to feed it in like the old soda machines, and it kept spitting it back out. And she'd have to rub it on a corner.
2: And get it straight.
4: Yes.
6: Boy. Wow. Man. Yeah, I don't know if it was in some sort of a vessel or what.
2: I would hope it would be in some sort of vessel.
4: Yeah, she's a human ATM. Automated twat machine.
6: I'm sorry.
1: That's right.
6: The word is pronounced twat.
3: You got to say twat.
4: Sorry.
6: Nothing wrong. I'm sorry. Never if I more wanted to say back to sports.
2: Really? I'm sure she rolled it up and then, I can see how she did that.
1: Well, I hope there were hundreds involved.
2: Yeah, me too. Right. And I hope that they were in a plastic bag.
6: Okay, so $3,200.
2: Rolled up,
6: I suppose, would be relatively easy to accommodate.
2: Yeah.
6: Who wants to try it?
2: Yeah. Not me. Well, that's I'm the only one here that could.
1: Oh, I don't know.
6: Oh, no, no. We have orifice-friendly fellas here.
2: Yeah. Do we?
1: You pay me $50, I'll put it in my ass.
2: Will you?
1: Yeah.
6: Again,
4: I'll give you $100 if you can put $3,200 up there, and the $100 comes out of the $3,200, you just have to give us $3,100 back.
1: Okay, and you remember that story where there was a performance artist, a lady who could make change.
2: Yes.
1: And
2: she
1: knew and would dispense, and she knew a quarter from a nickel, from a dime.
2: But that was the mommy part, not from the back part.
6: How do you find out that you have that talent?
1: On demand.
6: What do you do on late in a Friday night that you decide to try that out?
4: Boy, oh boy.
2: There has to be a trick to that, right?
1: How do you not think that's like a superpower or something you do it?
6: I think I'm with Christy. I think that's some kind of
2: it has to be a trick.
6: A scam, some kind of a distraction thing.
4: Who gave me the Canadian penny?
1: What the hell?
6: Like I said before, I've never been happier to say, now back to sports.
1: Mattel. Oh, the backbone of the industry. Mm. Man, I remember when my entire world revolved around Mattel. I couldn't wait.
4: What's their biggest? Barbie?
1: It's got to be Barbie. Yeah. Mattel launching their first ever Uno Championship Series.
4: Oh. Did you guys like Uno?
1: I love Uno.
2: I love Uno.
1: I don't play it nearly enough.
2: Uno Slap? That's one of my favorite ones.
6: What's that?
1: Is that where you slap somebody?
2: Yeah, you slap the cards. It's an added piece that you can play with Uno.
6: I get really confused.
2: It's a lot, in Uno?
6: Yeah.
4: It's a lot more appropriate at parties than Uno crap.
2: Yeah. How do you get...
6: Oh, is it going this way or that way?
4: Uno crap is actually called dose.
1: You don't... I'm surprised you don't play bridge or any of those card games.
6: I'm terrible at cards. I can't.
2: But Uno is the easiest card game in the world. That's why little kids, my 4-year-old,
6: I play with my daughter.
4: Teach me. It's been so long since I played that
1: Uno, it tells you tells you what to do on the card.
4: Okay.
1: Yeah. It's pretty good.
2: You just have to match the color.
1: Players from around the world will compete through in-person and online qualifying events. The competition ends with the Uno Championship Tournament November 11th in Los Angeles. The winner will be crowned 2026 Uno Champion and take home $50,000.
4: Well, that's not chicken feed.
1: U.S. players can also.
6: That seems a little light to me.
4: Oh, it does.
3: 50,000?
1: 50K, really?
6: Uno is the number of commas in 50,000. I'd prefer two commas. That would be $5 million. Now we're talking.
1: By the way.
6: Now I'm going to learn how to play Uno. We are in the O'Reilly Auto Parts studios. This is the Bob and Tom.
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1: Welcome back to the O'Reilly Auto Parts Studios. It's the Bob and Tom Show. Christy Lee at the news desk.
2: No cone for you.
1: Bless your heart. There's Pat Godwin.
3: Sweet little young lady telling me, oh, this is the wrong line.
4: Really?
2: Were you in the grilled cheese line?
4: I've been in for 20 minutes. How about a sign?
1: Well, yeah, you can't.
5: Here's your sign.
1: You can't get a cone in the grilled cheese line. What do you think?
4: It's like when you're on the freeway and the sign is after the place you're supposed to turn. Couldn't you walk 10 feet and get me a cone?
2: Well, that was going to be my next question.
5: 30 people behind him.
2: Well, he still waited in line all that time.
1: Hi, Josh.
6: Hello.
1: I don't have this. Kind of trouble.
6: Christy and I worked at the dairy bar once. Well, I'll tell you a story in just a second.
2: Yes, I want to do that again. Why don't we invite it back?
1: I'm Chick. There's Tom.
4: Probably because you were being pissy with some guy and saying you can't have a cone. You're in the wrong line.
6: So I was in charge of making ice cream cones for a little bit.
1: Yeah. Well, Tom is the reason we don't get invited a lot of
6: And every time there was a kid in line who had ordered an ice cream cone, or you know, the parent said she or he would like an ice cream cone, I made it as tall as I could.
2: Yes, he did.
6: So a good 2 feet. I mean, as tall. And then I would go, I'm so sorry. And I would take it to the window. And the kid would see it. I go, I'm so sorry. The machine malfunctioned. Do you still want this? Or do you want me to make you another one? And of course, I'll take that one.
1: Yeah. That's a great idea.
2: Yeah, I was seeing all these other couples that we know in the business doing it over the last week, and I'm like, well, Josh and I never.
6: I'm sure all we have to do is ask.
2: I'd love to do it.
6: Yeah.
4: I remember when I got fired at Dairy Queen.
2: What did you get fired for?
4: The machine broke, so I just took a scoop of ice cream and then I put it in my mouth and made that little swirl.
6: Somebody saw that.
4: They didn't like that.
1: Did you actually do that?
4: Of course not.
6: My uncle said this never happened. My dad swore this happened, so I don't know. Believe who you want.
1: All right.
6: He said that they would go to Dairy Queen as a family, and the four kids would have to share one ice cream cone.
5: That sounds like a reworking.
2: That is the saddest thing I've ever heard.
4: Oh, no wonder he wanted to do a second tour of duty.
6: Send me over.
4: Take me out, Charlie.
6: Wouldn't that be such a bummer?
1: Take me out, yes. Charlie.
6: I think I would just bail. I'd go ahead and go, I'm going to sit this one out.
4: Yeah, I'm going to make everybody happy right now. I'm going to sing a cappella.
2: Oh, ready? Can't wait for this.
4: I've only tried it the one time. I wrote this a couple days ago. Ready?
1: Oh, yeah. I loved it then, and I'm going to love it now.
4: Astra in Jasper. He's going to fill it with laughter.
5: Very good. Perfect.
4: What is that about? Well, it's about the Astra Theater, A-S-T-R-A. In a place called Jasper, Indiana.
6: Actually, it's about the futility of man, if you really look into that song.
4: Oh, is it? Yeah, okay.
1: Abracadabra.
4: Pat Godwin, Saturday night. Wait, Monday, Tuesday. That's tomorrow night at the Astra Theater, brought to you by The Razor. I keep waiting for The Razor to call me and let me do the cool voice stuff.
5: You do it good.
2: Well, don't you think by would have called by now if they were interested?
6: They did call, and I've done 12 ads.
4: You're making me feel bad. They're having Josh do it. They're bringing Pat Godwin to the Astra Theater. Ticket information is at astratheater.com. That's A-S-T-R-A, not Astro Theater, Chick.
6: Rutrow.com.
4: That'll get you there.
1: Hey, Jane.
4: That'll be a cool show, Pat. It's your first time playing since you've had your shoulder.
6: I cannot say shoulder surgery.
1: How's your shoulder doing?
5: It's coming along. It's going to be a process, though. It takes 4, 5, 6 months, sometimes a year before the pain goes away.
6: Well, we're proud of you.
4: Oh, that means we'll have to hear about it every day for 4, 5, 6 months.
5: You don't hear about it now.
4: What if we give you $1 a day for not talking about it?
5: I don't talk about it now. You just ask me a question.
6: In fact, Tom brought it up, didn't he?
5: Yeah, he did bring it up. Yeah, I thought
2: you did complain about the calluses today.
5: Yeah, it takes a while to get the calluses back in your fingers. So playing the guitar is a little rough.
6: I get that with bench pressing.
4: I thought you were going to say masturbation, but
6: can you imagine?
4: We know that's what you meant.
6: If you were calloused for masturbation,
2: that would be sad.
1: There are studies, and the guy had to stop too much bleeding.
2: What?
6: On the pain.
1: Okay. Right.
4: Hey, I know. How about anything else but this? You got anything over there? Wait a minute.
1: Bet your ass I do.
6: They call that the barbershop pole. When it bleeds because there's a mix of red.
2: Oh,
6: anyway.
2: Man.
1: A Pennsylvania boy has broken the Guinness World Record for the most sweaters worn at once.
6: Hmm. Oh, really?
1: Yeah.
3: It's a little kid.
6: Oh, okay.
1: Oh, with help from his mom's 8-year-old Skylar Roselle Whitaker of Monroeville, Pennsylvania, able to slip on a total of 50 sweaters, beating the previous record of 46. After the record attempt, he donated the sweaters to a clothing drive.
6: Well, that's wonderful.
1: He told Guinness World Records, close to the end, I was a little hot, but
2: I bet.
3: Yeah, shouldn't they do this in the winter?
1: It was fun to dance and jump around with my friends when I was done. Everyone was hugging me, but I couldn't move my arms to hug back.
2: Aww.
6: This is sweet.
3: A sad thing, Christy.
1: My mom said, it's funny that this is the record.
3: When he put the 50th one on, they said, by the way, you're adopted.
2: Oh, my gosh.
6: Well, that doesn't have to be sad.
5: That could be a joyous time.
1: Yeah.
3: He couldn't hug him back.
1: His secret is he really doesn't like sweaters.
2: Oh.
6: Well, what kid does?
1: Yeah.
6: Itchy, hot.
2: Tom doesn't like sweaters.
3: I don't own a sweater. I hate them.
1: I don't like sweaters. They are itchy.
6: Yeah. Yes.
3: I don't own a single one.
1: There's a lot of stuff
2: I believe you.
1: That I won't wear because it doesn't feel good.
3: I like this kid.
1: It didn't make sense other than it was silly and fun.
3: Do we have a picture of this little guy? There we go.
6: Oh, yeah. Look at that.
2: Oh, my God.
1: Oh, hell yeah.
3: It is hilarious.
6: He does look kind of miserable.
5: Unhappy there.
2: Looks
5: there.
2: Very
6: when
2: miserable.
6: He's got 50 sweaters.
1: Let me ask you a question. How many sweaters is the person behind him wearing?
3: I was hoping you wouldn't say that.
5: I don't think
2: that's his mom, isn't it?
6: No, this is for you guys, but the when he's got all those sweaters on for Halloween, he goes that lady that smuggled money into prison.
3: Mrs. Wow. Gash. I mean Dash. What was her name?
6: Cash.
3: Mrs. Gash.
1: I'm...
3: Don't you, instead of salt, don't you use Mrs. Gash?
2: Mrs. Dash,
3: sorry.
1: I prefer Mrs. Gash.
6: Mrs. Gash is an FDS.
2: Oh.
3: I blame myself. Now, are we going to do yesterday in history now?
1: Yes.
3: Okay.
6: Well, hey, by the way, bravo to that kid.
1: Yeah. Way to go.
6: Had some fun, gave
2: Heck
6: to a charity.
2: Yeah.
1: Right.
2: And he has a Guinness World Record.
6: Yep. How cool is that? How many kids can say that?
2: Thank you.
3: Let's see now. What are we doing? Oh, we're doing yesterday in history?
1: You're
5: the leader here.
1: It's your idea, honey.
6: Go ahead. You got 10 seconds.
3: Here we go. Oh, we only have 10 seconds? I'll make it quick. This is a good one.
1: There's a reason you decided to do this.
3: Yeah,
1: what was it?
3: This is interesting. The 1812 Overture was born
2: in
3: this state. On yesterday's date in 1882.
2: Oh.
3: So it took them...
2: Wow, 70 years?
3: Yeah, but do you know what it's about?
2: The War of 1812,
3: no.
2: I would think. What
6: tell
2: do you
6: us,
2: mean,
6: tell
2: no?
6: us a little bit about it.
3: Seriously, it's not.
2: What's it about?
3: It's about Napoleon... And his defeated by the French army defeated in 1812. It's not the War of 1812 that we're all familiar with.
6: Who can do it?
5: I can't. I have a vague memory of the melody. Okay.
6: I mean, it lends itself to fireworks and explosions.
3: Yeah. Oh, it's great.
1: Okay, here it is. Here's the 1812 vote.
5: There you go.
3: Yeah.
6: I think you could argue this is one of the great pieces of music ever.
2: Oh, I agree.
1: Is this the piece of music, Tom, that you found out?
3: Yeah, there's a...
1: There was one guy in the United
3: there
1: States.
3: There was a family that would tour with the Cannons.
2: That guy?
3: To play this.
2: That guy.
3: Yeah. I'm not sure if
6: people
3: this is
6: would
3: the guy.
6: Bid on when he would be there on the 4th of July, probably.
3: Yeah, it was a big day for them.
1: He was first call cannon firer.
6: Interesting.
3: And Cannon, I think you'll agree with this, Pat, as a musician, certainly the most macho instrument in an orchestra.
6: It really is.
5: It beats the
3: some guy goes, I got a piccolo, and he goes, really?
5: Yeah,
3: pansy?
5: Watch this.
3: I got
5: listen
3: a cannon.
6: Play wanna... a cannon.
3: Okay? Bass drum my ass. I got a cannon.
2: I hope he does all outdoor concerts.
3: I play the bass cannon.
5: Hey, first chair triangle. Check this out.
6: Kaboom!
3: Christy does make a good point.
2: Yeah.
3: I wonder if it's primarily the outdoor theaters, the 1812.
6: So, yeah.
3: Yeah, but it is often played in the 4th of July. But it was not about what we call the War of 1812.
2: A little bit of
3: history lesson for you. And
2: alert
3: we'll continue.
2: Myself.
6: Who did it?
3: With yesterday and Tchaikovsky.
6: Tchaikovsky, thank you.
3: Wait a minute.
1: Peter
3: Ilyich. Wait. I'm going to see if I have any money.
6: You should tell him the news, by the way.
3: I think
1: roll
3: I
1: roll over.
3: Josh?
6: Yes, sir.
3: Hang on. I may have some cash.
4: Yes, I've got $5.
1: It's the longest morning
4: of my
1: life.
4: Can you spell Tchaikovsky?
6: T-C-H-A-I. Am I still good?
4: You're great.
5: Still good.
6: K.
4: Oh, my God.
6: O-S.
4: Nope. Sorry.
6: Oh, sorry. O-V-S.
4: I'm sorry. You're, no.
1: No,
4: you owe me $10. You can't revise. Done. You kidding? You ever watch The Spelling Bee? Now do it with an Indian accent.
6: I was going to put a spin on what he asked me to do and realized that too would get me killed.
1: Spell it for us, Tom.
4: After the K, it's O-V-S-K-Y.
6: Yeah, I said O-S instead of O-V. I would have gotten it, dude.
4: You would have.
1: Yeah.
4: I'll give you the dollar.
6: Yeah!
5: You're welcome. Five.
4: When we come back,
1: you're up a buck!
4: When we come back, more of yesterday in history. But we've learned something about the War of 1812.
2: Yes, we did.
4: Someone's got to write a song about that one now. These are the O'Reilly Auto Parts Studios. 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
8: From Fort Wayne and Adams News. Good morning. It's Friday. It's August 21st. Here's what's happening. A day of community caring with more than 1,300 volunteers coming together today for the 35th United Way of Allen County's annual Day of Caring. 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There's a ton of road work, though, throughout the city. 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You're slowing down just north of 24. Ongoing paving work is going to continue on Hadley between Illinois and Covington. Also, look out for that repaving work, too, on Covington from Jefferson to Getz. And new restrictions and an all-way stop for work on Bluffton Road between Engle and Old Trail.
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8: 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From the National Weather Service, it is a nice start as we're heading out in the 60s this morning into the 70s by 10. Sunshine, and we're looking for a high of 82 this afternoon. Overnight, shower chances start to move in. Those are possible tomorrow. Our high for our Saturday, around 80. Going to be a little windy, but Sunday looks great. Dry sunshine and a high in the mid-70s.
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1: 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We're in the O'Reilly Auto Parts studios.

0: this is it.
1: Christina, we're doing?
2: No.
3: Of course not. You're a girl.
1: Every guy.
2: Oh, this is from the Mel Brooks film.
3: No.
1: No.
2: Oh.
3: It's the Bugs Bunny.
1: Bugs Bunny show.
2: Yeah,
1: one of the great shows of all time.
2: I should have known
1: that. A show they'll be watching 200 years from now.
4: I sure hope so.
2: I just haven't seen Bugs Bunny since I was 10.
3: Bugs and Daffy are confronting Elmer in the latest one I'm watching. And Bugs goes, "You don't have to shoot him here. You can wait till you get home." And Daffy goes, "Oh, no, not again."
1: How does Daffy Duck not get a Nobel Prize?
3: I don't. They should have both won Oscars and Emmys and the whole thing.
1: Okay,
3: unbelievable.
1: Now, back to yesterday in history. The first professional football league was formed in 1920.
3: That wasn't the NFL, though, right? Or was it?
1: I don't know. But it was seven guys, including Jim Thorpe.
3: Oh,
1: great,
3: yeah.
1: Jim Thorpe.
2: Seven guys, that's not even enough for a team.
1: Well, that's why the league was a little bit weak there in the beginning.
3: There's a...
1: But remember, that's how the League of Nations and the Justice League started.
4: That's right.
1: Seven guys.
3: Doc, Netflix about Jim Thorpe. It's pretty good.
4: Is he a Thorpe or Thorpe?
3: There's Thorpe. An E on the end, but they just pronounce it Thorpe.
4: Right, right, yeah. But he is there.
1: Oh, this next story, it's kind of good news, I guess, in a way. But there's a tale. I maybe shouldn't tell you the whole thing because it doesn't get...
3: Enough. You have talked yourself into a ditch.
1: In 1960, the USSR recovered two dogs.
3: Oh, yeah.
1: Belka and Strelka from Sputnik 5. They were the first living orgasms to return from...
4: I'm sorry?
3: You mean...
2: Organisms.
1: Typo.
4: Typo, was it?
1: Sorry. Uh-huh. They were the first living organisms to return...
2: I'm not giving you the Brazilian blowout story to read.
4: Yeah.
1: the first living organisms to return from space.
3: Yeah, so, that's really, I did a deep dive on that. Laika, yeah.
1: Yeah, you don't want to know the Laika
2: story.
1: No,
2: you don't.
1: Laika is the first creature to be monitored.
3: Was supposed to go more orbits, but she died on the third orbit or something.
1: Yeah, the thing is, with the Russians, you never know what.
3: Yeah.
2: I highly recommend Star City if you want to watch some great fiction about the Soviet space program.
1: Laika was a stray dog picked up on the streets of Moscow. We'll just leave it right there.
3: And only spoke Russian.
2: Huh.
3: Isn't that interesting?
4: Yes. It is interesting.
1: Now, by the way, this is important to know. I don't know if you know this, Christy. Dog light years are different.
2: I did not know that.
1: Yeah, they can't see colors. So they...
3: Have you ever watched Interstellar?
4: Why would you even... His nose would bleed and he would
5: lose his mind.
3: That's one of the greatest endings of a movie in the history of the world.
4: He wouldn't even make it.
3: Man.
1: Which one is
3: he that? He would not get it.
1: Is that the one with...
3: Well, that's her father. How is he younger than...
2: Oh, that's on Apple TV right now, too, if you want to watch that?
4: McConaughey.
3: Yeah. And
4: don't worry about it.
1: Who's the lady in that?
3: The older lady is... She has been in here. I remember her being with Judge Reinhold. I forget what her name is, though, and I'm awful. She's in Requiem for a Dream.
4: Oh, Ellen Burstyn?
3: Ellen Burstyn.
1: Okay,
3: Ellen
1: Burstyn. Oh, wow.
4: It's not for you.
1: I've never seen it.
3: You have to pay attention to
1: happy
3: it.
1: Happy birthday, 1833, Benjamin Harrison, president.
2: Mm-hmm.
3: Nicknamed Benji.
1: Confused here. And then William Henry here. Is William Henry Harrison the one that died in, 3 days
3: because
1: after
3: of the cold
1: making the speech?
4: The speech. That's a good speech there.
3: That's good speeching.
1: Oh, here's a good one for you. Happy birthday, H.P. Lovecraft.
3: Oh, yeah.
1: Anybody?
4: Sure. I've read the collected works odd.
1: What is it? The Call of the Chithru or
4: Cthulhu. Thank you very much.
1: What is it?
2: I have not read.
4: Please show the proper respect to the squid-faced giant.
2: Oh. Is that what they are, squid faces?
4: Well, the Cthulhu sort of is, yeah.
2: Ugh.
1: Happy birthday, Don King, boxing promoter. Everybody tonight, we'll celebrate 1946. Everybody, Connie Chung tonight.
4: Ah,
1: everybody, Connie Chung tonight.
4: Still with Maury?
3: I think so.
2: Yeah, I think. Yeah. I believe so.
1: Oh, she's married to Maury Povich.
2: Yeah.
4: No, Maury Amsterdam.
2: What the hell, Tom?
3: You know, Maury.
1: Do they have any kids?
3: Once he. Something again? What is that?
1: If she has a kid, does she

0: tell Maury it's not his.
1: That's funny.
2: That's pretty funny.
0: Do they have it? I don't know if they do.
3: Do you think Maury is still hungry after...
0: All right. 1948, yesterday, Robert Plant, happy birthday.
1: Was he ever in a band?
0: Oh, God. oh, God. Oh, this is kind of cool. Al Roker, born in 1954. You know, he is an honorary member of the Wiggles. Did you know that?
4: I did not know
1: that. Oh, really?
3: How is that worth mentioning?
0: I think Al's a great guy. Okay.
4: But the Wiggles?
0: Yeah, he did a song with them. I forget which one
3: it
0: was.
3: You know, Robert Plant, a huge comedy fan, actually.
4: Yes.
3: He goes to comedy clubs all the time. He practically lives at our buddies in Nashville. He loves the Zanies.
0: 1958, born David O. Russell, the director of...
1: I wonder if Lily Tomlin's going to send him
3: a
1: cake.
0: Silver Linings Playbook.
3: He's like Orson Welles. He has a stable of people that he always hires, right? Matthew McConaughey and the red-haired girl and, you know.
0: Sad, the birthday of Dimebag Darrell Abbott from Pantera.
1: Sure.
0: So that's kind of a sad
1: Never got
0: story.
1: To see him live.
0: You won't now.
1: No, well, like, no.
5: You know what's in his coffin?
3: Well, you don't know. That,
4: his guitar.
5: Eddie Vedder's guitar. Eddie Vedder.
3: Them being passed away did not dissuade you from recommending to go see ZZ Top.
6: And Pantera is on tour time.
1: Yeah. Well, I've seen Pantera. I did not get to see Dimebag.
0: Oh, I see. Okay. Yeah. There you go. He's deceased. Murdered on stage. It's a very ugly story. ZZ Top, of course, will continue to perform. Naturally.
1: How about naturally? Two out of the three are dead. To say naturally doesn't...
3: How do you get away with that?
4: Wouldn't Billy Gibbons just go, hey, I'm going to hang it up and just enjoy my life?
0: It's branding.
1: He's got plenty of great solo stuff.
4: Yeah. Yeah,
0: how about this one? Happy birthday, Fred Durst. He's still with us, right?
1: He is. Yes.
4: Last I checked.
0: Doesn't Limp Bizkit sound like you've got an erectile dysfunction issue?
1: I think that's kind of the joke.
0: Yeah, Limp Bizkit.
3: Okay. By the way, Pat, did you hear that Frank Beard died?
5: I did hear. I don't know how, though.
0: I see.
4: You don't want to play.
0: Is that circulating on the...
5: unfortunately.
3: Let's relive that moment.
5: How.
1: Watch. Boo.
3: Love everything.
1: But of course, you can go see them live.
0: Let's see.
3: I've never recommended...
0: That's pretty much yesterday in history.
3: Higher.
0: We'll move on, get today in history coming up soon. And have we finished sports?
3: Yes, sir.
0: So it's time to go to the news desk with Christy Lee.
3: Talk a little bit about
4: my car. Yes, yeah. It is. I love my Hyundai.
0: Wow. Okay.
3: Friday? No, it's Hyundai.
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1: 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Christy Lee at the news desk.
2: Hello.
1: There's Pat Godwin.
3: Hello, chick.
1: Hey, Pat. There's Josh Arnold.
4: Christy Lee, your hair looks great, and I'm going to need you to stop losing weight because there's less for me to imagine clutching on.
1: Oh!
3: What's going on?
2: Well.
1: There's Ace Cosby.
5: Hello.
4: I'll clutch a woman.
1: Like you're...
2: I like to be clutched.
4: Yeah.
1: Like you're drowning?
4: Yeah. Yes.
2: Save me.
1: Hello, Tom. We have a special guest in the studio. Well, I mean, she's here a lot.
4: Oh, we also have a special guest via telecommunication?
1: Yes.
6: We got a lot going on here. Let me handle the intro because right now I want to point something out. Josh and the soon-to-be entertaining Jeff Oskey were at the state fair, and they tested out something called the Samork, like a s'more, but it's a pork and a s'more combined. And by the way, this dish was just voted the Taste of the Fair winner.
4: Yep. How about that?
6: Pulled pork marshmallow chocolate on a sugar biscuit. Josh, the video of you guys trying this is on our social media and is very popular. Do you want to give us, Josh, what happened? How do you feel about it?
4: I gave it a thumbs up. Oskey gave it a thumb down.
1: Oh.
4: And I want to say Jason gave it two thumbs up.
6: Oh, wow. So chocolatey, marshmallowy, what?
4: White marshmallowy. Hmm. That was the predominant flavor I found.
6: Marshmallow and pork.
4: It's a pulled pork sandwich with a s'more on it, essentially minus the graham cracker.
7: On a sugar biscuit.
4: Yeah. Yeah.
2: Oh.
1: Well, that's amazing.
4: An orchestra flavor.
2: Yeah.
6: I see. Well, now you'll notice that Mr. Oskey has joined us via the electronic magic of the satellite. Hey, Jeff, how's it going?
7: Oh, I'm great. We give you a lot of the news each week. We don't give you all the news, so I'm here to give you the news that we failed to mention.
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7: An Australian man has set a Guinness World Record for the longest kite flight, keeping it

0: in the air for over 24 hours. What you failed to mention, how about me, said the wind. Yeah, no credit at all. Wednesday, as we mentioned earlier, was a National Potato Day. Uh-huh. What you failed to mention, also known as Dan Quayle's least favorite holiday. I'm bringing it back to the 80s. Oh, you didn't like that? The Grand Marshal for the Potato Day Parade this year, Spuds McKenzie. Whoa. Yeah, boy, does that corpse stink. A New York woman set a new record for running 100 miles on a treadmill, the fastest coming in at 12 hours, 47 minutes. Well, you failed to mention, to make the run more realistic, a group of construction workers were brought in to catcall her as she ran. Hey, how about you run over here and give me some of that? Woo! A town in England held a corgi dog gathering that consisted of games and contests, including a corgi race. Well, you failed to mention at the event, one corgi set a new high jump record at 1.5 inches.
1: Short little legs.
0: They are stubby, short stubby dog.
2: Legs. Yeah. Little teeny legs.
0: A man set the record for dressing a Mr. Potato Head the fastest. What you failed to mention, you think that's fast. You should have seen me dressing the baked potato back at the old Wendy's potato bar days. Yes, more bacon and sour cream. Oh, yeah. And finally, cats were found on a ghost ship. What you failed to mention, have you ever taken a ghost shoe? You pinch one off, you look down, and it somehow magically disappeared? Spooky. I'm Jeff Oskey, and that was the news that we failed to mention.
1: All right.
2: Jeff Oskey. The ghost bird.
3: Ah, yes.
2: Well, and any by the video of Josh
4: High
2: and Jeffrey
4: was a lonely ghost turd.
2: Is what?
4: High on the hill was a lonely ghost turd.
5: The sound of Poozik.
1: Once the hills again, are alive with the sound of Poozik.
2: Once again, I'm going to do a little singing. This is a promotional singing thing. It goes something like this: Astra, Astra in Jasper. He's going to fill it with laughter.
4: I like that very much.
2: That's Pat Godwin. He'll be at the Astra Theater, Jasper, Indiana, coming up tomorrow night. This is very exciting.
4: Yeah.
2: And then on Sunday, you're doing a special charity show in a place called Anderson, Indiana, to benefit. It's a flood relief benefit.
4: Yeah.
2: You'll be on stage downtown at what time?
4: 4:00.
2: Okay, good.
6: In Anderson.
4: Eighth and Madison. You know, that's the second time this week that Abracadabra's been used as a satire or a parody.
3: It is.
2: Yeah. Well, we were talking about, is this the thing about the what do they call it? The zombie filler?
4: Yeah.
3: Oh, yeah.
2: This is creepy. They
3: take fat from cadavers and put it into people.
2: So, like, if you want your lips fattened up, instead of taking it off your own butt, they take it off the dead guy?
3: Well, yeah, or your...
1: This is a can of worms, but is it okay with the dead people and the dead people's family?
2: Must be.
1: They
2: presumably,
1: a form, I guess?
2: I don't know. I mean, do you sell it, or is it part of donating it to science? I mean, if you're an organ donor, is that part of the thing?
3: That would be.
6: Take my
3: fat. Think.
6: You can have my fat.
1: That's right.
2: Take this fat and shove it.
6: I ain't needing it.
3: No more.
2: It's called zombie
4: filler. Yeah,
2: zombie filler.
4: Mm-hmm.
2: Okay, and you have a tribute.
4: They take fat from a corpse. It works as filler

0: Somebody reached up. Zombie reached up and grabbed you.
1: Oh, thank you very much, Pat.
0: You're welcome.
1: But I never did get my question answered. Can they take a fat from a living person? Much the way you would take a kidney.
2: Hmm.
1: And
3: I don't know if they can give it to other people, but I know that they can transplant it in your body.
4: Right.
3: Yeah.
1: Oh, they can take one's own fat and put it in your own. But can you take it to?
4: We don't know.
3: I don't know.
1: What's
3: we
1: the difference
3: know.
1: Between a dead guy's fat and a?
4: We don't know.
2: I don't know. I'm
4: We've
2: not a doctor.
4: We don't know.
2: I keep asking. Why don't you call your doctor?
4: Yeah,
2: friend?
4: Well, maybe you'd find another avenue.
2: Because you've got 100 of them.
4: Look for the answer.
1: You guys have nothing to do.
4: So you thought we didn't know it Monday.
5: That sounds.
4: We might know it Tuesday.
1: I thought
4: maybe we didn't know it Tuesday. We might know it Wednesday.
2: Now we hear it Friday, and we still don't know it.
1: I know it would get in the way of all your time to recreate.
4: Recreate? Recreate what?
5: You know what? You know what his biggest insult for any adult is? What does he do all day?
2: Yeah.
5: Oh, yeah.
6: Fishing his life away.
4: I'm glad he knows nothing of my life.
5: Me too. My book is shut, baby.
4: Anywho, we don't know.
1: Okay.
4: So
1: I'm just curious.
4: You agree to shut up about it?
1: I think it's creepy. I just think it's creepy to have zombie fat. That's all.
5: Would you get some fat injected? Would you take off 20 years or whatever to smooth some things out? You wouldn't do that?
1: No, thanks.
5: No.
4: Yeah,
1: I'm okay. Everybody's talking about weight loss injections these days. The doctors at Brick House Nutrition have an alternative. They've got something that will dramatically lower your blood sugar and reduce your appetite. This is something called Lean, L-E-A-N, and you can go to takelean.com for more information. 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
1: Why? 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
1: Hey, welcome back to the Bob and Tom Show. We're in the O'Reilly Auto Parts Studios at the news desk. It's Christy Lee.
2: Hi.
1: Hi. There's Pat Godwin.
3: Hello.
1: Hello. There's Jess Hooker.
4: Hello.
1: Another winner from Hooker the Cooker today, the breakfast sandwich. There's Josh Arnold.
5: Hi there.
1: There's Ace Cosby.
6: Hello.
1: Hello. I'm Chick. Hello, Tom.
7: Hello, Chick McGee.
1: Yeah, there we go.
7: Time to get to today in history. We've already covered yesterday in history. Got a couple. One really interesting thing today in history I think that you might enjoy. I'll begin with this, and I think Josh will know what I'm getting at with this one. In 1888, the adding machine was patented by William Seward Burroughs. Anyone?
1: Sure. Is that Seward's Folly? Is that the No. Alaska?
7: The William Burroughs, the writer.
5: William S. Burroughs.
1: Tarzan?
5: No, that's Edgar Rice Burroughs.
1: Ah!
7: You're in the right Burroughs. You know the band, I thought you'd appreciate this, Chick, the band Steely Dan.
1: Yes.
7: They
1: yes.
7: take their name from a
2: from the adding machine?
7: Kind of. They take their name from a novel by William Burroughs called Naked Lunch, and that William Burroughs was related to this William Burroughs.
2: I thought this was Seward Burroughs or something.
7: Seward. Seward, although the Seward probably appears in the Naked Lunch. I haven't read it for a while.
1: Seward was his wife.
7: I think we're off topic here. I apologize.
1: Do you notice that the older you get, the more you appreciate Steely Dan? I've really, noticed
2: Love
1: that.
2: Steely Dan.
7: I'm a big
2: really,
7: fan.
5: Really, awesome.
1: Yeah.
5: Can't buy me a thrill. Is it Can't Buy Me a Thrill or Can't Buy a Thrill?
3: Can't Buy a Thrill.
2: Can't Buy a Thrill.
7: Baby, don't tell me. Katie Lied. You and I disagree on the song about Owsley.
1: Lukewarm, yeah. Yeah, we do.
7: Is there gas in the car? Is there gas in the car?
5: Pick a melody.
1: Kid Charlemagne.
5: it's a mess.
3: Great song.
7: I'm sorry. Is it your turn? Would you like to sing? Okay, this next story is really interesting to me. I don't know if the Mona Lisa is as famous as the painting is because of this or not. In 1911, the Mona Lisa was stolen by a guy named Vincenzo Perugia.
1: Mm-hmm. Boy, those Italians.
7: And it was recovered 2 years later. But it's a long story. I remember a little bit of it. This guy thought he was stealing it back for the sake of his country. So he stole it from the Louvre. But what's interesting is this guy only served 7 months in prison for stealing the Mona Lisa. Obviously, it was recovered after a while, but...
2: Maybe they believed his story.
7: He was stealing it out of patriotism for Italy.
2: There you go.
7: Believing the painting had been looted from Italy, but that is not the case.
2: And he needed to be set straight, and then he went, me bad.
7: And now they're building an entire wing of the Louvre just for the Mona Lisa.
2: Yeah, because it's so crowded if you try to go see it.
5: Well, the Supreme Court's trying to stop that.
7: Yeah. I get it. That's very clever. 1942, Bambi, the Disney movie, released. I hear they're going to do a live action version.
2: Just
7: like Moana. I think it's going to bomb.
5: I think it's going to be hard to watch that first
2: thing.
1: What the hell was that?
7: I was looking for the same.
2: Bambi's mom.
7: This
5: I
7: is interesting.
5: Thumper growing up. Thumper was my favorite.
4: Oh, yeah.
7: In 1959, Hawaii became the 50th state. Do you know why, Christy?
2: Because somebody signed a declaration and made it a state?
7: Because some dude said, wait a minute, we can't just have 49 states. The flag's going to be all uneven.
2: That's how I would have thought about it. I don't like odd numbers.
7: Boy, was Puerto Rico pissed. Hey, wait a minute, what'd we do?
5: They didn't have poi. We love poi.
1: Or did they?
2: They don't have Lays.
7: In 2004, Christy, I'll make this an easy one. Who won his sixth gold medal at the Athens Olympics?
1: How do they spell Lay's potato chips in Hawaii?
3: Christy, say Hawaii in the proper manner.
2: Hawaii.
7: You got to... Michael Phelps.
2: You didn't get...
7: Sorry.
2: You didn't give me a chance to answer.
5: We were all still flabbergasted when you went, hey, dummy, here's an easy one.
3: Yeah. That's essentially I'll give this one what to you said. Dummy.
2: I'm used to it by now. It's okay. It rolls off.
1: Well, he really.
2: Sticks and stones can really break my bones, but Tom's words will never harm me.
7: After the confusion about William Burroughs, and admittedly the way I presented that was so ass backwards, I don't even know the answer. No, I thought Michael Phelps, famous smoker of hippie lettuce. I think we all know that.
1: Jazz lettuce.
2: He has webbed feet. That's why he swims.
5: Yes, yeah.
1: He has like a 14-foot, I think, 15-foot.
2: It's like flippers.
5: A paddle. Yeah. Flipper.
1: Flipper foot.
7: Happy birthday, the great Count Basie.
1: 1, 2, 3, 4.
7: Yeah. He's kind of like Duke Ellington, but with a lower voice.
5: That's right.
1: Does Count, is that his nickname? It's got to be, right? Count Basie?
7: Oh, I assume. Yeah, that's a fair question. I assume it's his nickname.
2: I'll look it up.
7: Oh, happy birthday, Wilt Chamberlain.
1: Oh.
7: I did a little math here. He claimed he slept with 20,000 women. Right?
2: Mm-hmm.
1: Right.
7: I did a little math. That would be 1.2 women a day if he did it every day from the age of 15. Mm. So.
2: He's a liar.
7: That seems maybe that number is a little inflated.
2: I had the ages.
1: William James Basie.
2: Thank you, Chick. I was just.
1: Okay. And.
5: Isn't there a chance, though, Wilt had, you know, there was a night with 30 women at once?
2: There is a chance.
4: Yeah, I think so.
2: 30 in one night?
7: You know what he died from, Jess?
2: Is that before Viagra?
7: No. He died of an overdose of high fives.
5: Yes. The only man on record.
7: From his buddies.
1: It's unbelievable.
7: His buddies. Give me five. Happy birthday, Kenny Rogers, the great singer.
1: You. I don't want to over inflate your, but you do the most amazing Kenny Rogers impersonation.
7: That's when he was with the First Edition.
3: It's good though.
1: We all love it.
3: You could grace us with a little.
2: Is it Ruby?
1: If we could have.
7: That's a great song. Ruby, don't take your lips.
5: Ruby was First Edition, not Kenny solo. Mm-hmm. Gotcha.
1: Yeah.
7: For God's sakes, turn around. Okay. Oh. that's just a little bit of a thank you.
3: You share not only a voice, but you both. Yeah, yeah. You and Kenny Rogers also both love doing laundry. Did you know that?
1: Kenny Rogers likes doing laundry.
3: You got to know when to hold them and know when to fold them.
2: Oh,
3: am I right?
5: am I right?
1: That setup was beautiful.
3: I know, but it didn't work.
1: No.
7: How many movies did they make? Didn't they make like 5 movies?
5: Easily,
7: of The Gambler?
5: Yeah. Mm-hmm. The Gambler.
7: When Phil Mickelson goes to tee off, they play that. It's his walk-up music.
1: Well, that's bad taste.
2: Yeah. <that's...
7: laughs> Hey, Lefty. Islands in the Stream?
2: Yeah.
7: No.
5: Dolly Parton.
2: You don't like Dolly?
7: No. I like Dolly. That song, I can't say.
5: Oh, I love it.
2: Oh, I do too.
7: Okay. Kenny Rogers, famous, by the way, toward the end of his life, he had really bad plastic surgery.
2: He did.
7: And he became unrecognizable.
2: But he had a great chicken restaurant that folded.
3: Boy,
2: what happened to that?
3: It was wonderful.
1: It's the worst. It's good.
3: The best.
2: That was very good.
5: It was so good. Wouldn't it still be out?
2: Well,
3: it was great.
7: Well, he lost it. He lost it.
2: Gambling
7: to the gambler. Wait a minute,
5: Gamburglar.
7: There's a joke here if I can think of it. The Gamburglar.
1: We'll wait. We've got
7: time.
1: Okay.
3: I don't know why.
1: How do you feel about
3: that.
1: The parody song? You picked a wrong time to leave me loose wheel.
3: You're in a car. Get it?
2: Oh, geez.
7: I don't approve of it.
1: Okay.
7: Does it just end then with a deadly crash?
1: I'm not sure if they take it that far.
7: You picked a fine time to leave me loose wheel. Okay.
5: Yeah, that's good.
1: That's why you like it.
7: 1952, I did a little research on this one.
3: Times.
7: Happy birthday of The Clash, Joe Strummer.
5: Ah, yeah.
7: And I thought that was a little too on the nose. It's a fake name.
5: Well, sure, but it's fun. It's no Alto Reed.
2: Yeah.
7: I loved Alto Reed, the sax player for Bob Seger.
5: But that's not more on the nose than Joe Strummer?
1: No. Alto Reed named Brian Hansen or whatever.
7: No. Okay. Well, by the way, where is the Casbah? Anybody
2: it's rocking wherever it is.
5: There are many Casbahs.
7: Wait a minute. Now, see, Christy, that's a very good point.
2: Sure.
7: Because of the Clash, the Casbah be a rocking.
2: There used to be a Casbah bar here. It was always rocking.
7: Because there was a.
2: Really?
7: Isn't that a famous random movie line? Take me to the Casbah.
3: It's like an old Persian reference, right?
2: Yeah.
7: Let's see. That's pretty much where we were. And we'll end with this one. Chick, I think you'll get this one.
1: Okay.
7: Born in 1961, Steven Hillenburg.
1: SpongeBob?
7: Yes.
1: Yeah.
7: the creator of SpongeBob SquarePants. Yep. Very good.
1: Amazing. That's hard to do. Come up with a brand new cartoon that everyone loves.
5: Yeah. Risky.
7: These are the O'Reilly Auto Parts Studios. 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
2: 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Hi, everybody. It's Christy Lee. The Bob and Tom Show will be back Monday morning at 6 a.m. But for now, let's rock with Doc. 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

0: 96.3 XKE, Fort Wayne's classic rock. My advice, definitely go. I mean, if you're talking about Tedeschi Trucks this weekend or Todd Rundgren, go. It'll make you feel good. On the way, we've got the police, we got Supertramp on this Friday and a rock block here in just a couple. And at 10:50 this morning, your Elton John dream can come true. I'm going to give away a pair of tickets to the American Elton Saturday, November 28th. And he's been featured on America's Got Talent. He's got everything. Sounds incredibly good. And also, he's got all the costumes and craziness that you would expect from Elton himself. So we'll have those coming up at 10:50. We're going to play Name That Elton John Tune.
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0: 96.3 XKE, Fort Wayne's classic rock, Van Halen on a Friday. It is, in fact, Friday, August 21st, 2026. I tell you, August, it's going quick. On the way, we've got Ram Jam and the Stones in a rock block here for you in a couple. Also, tickets for the American Elton. We're going to play Name That Elton Tune here in just a moment. So hang tight. Also, coming up, we got rock news.
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0: 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Good morning. Well, did we get a winner on Name That Elton Tune? I tell you what, it was easy, it was simple, and tough all at the same time.
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1: There's the title, Your Song. It was his breakthrough. This is the song that launched Elton John. Well, we didn't get a winner, but what I'm going to do is give those tickets away for the American Elton to the first rocker at 478-7625. 478-ROCK.

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0: 96.3 XKE, Fort Wayne's classic rock, David Byrne and the Talking Heads. Coming up, we've got Bon Jovi, got some Sublime and a rock block here in a couple for you. Also, in rock news and NFL news, Alice Cooper's guitarist, she is amazing, Nita Strauss, is returning to the stage this weekend. She'll be kicking off her 7th season performing at LA Rams NFL games. And this is very cool for rock and roll. Now, along with her will be Josh Villalta, who is Nita's husband, manager, and drummer. So look for that for the Los Angeles Rams games. All right, hopefully more than just this weekend, throughout the season, eh?
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0: 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Paul McCartney and Wings, Live and Let Die. 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

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Just want to say happy 50th birthday. 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

0: 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Queen and Bowie there with Under Pressure. And we got some Chris Cornell and Soundgarden coming up, along with Van Halen and a rock block here in just a couple on the cafe today. And also, I've got tickets for George Thorogood. He's going to be at the Honeywell, and I got those coming up in just a couple.
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11: It's ticket time. Let's give away a pair of tickets for George Thorogood and the Destroyers. He's going to rip it up big time. George puts on a ferocious show. And next Wednesday, he will be at the Honeywell Center in Wabash, which is an excellent facility. Now, this is all part of our 50th birthday celebration. Rocking you with George. And all you have to do is name

0: this person who recorded a song that George is known for. Now, George put this out back in 1977. We're talking the classic One Bourbon, One Scotch, One Beer. It came out on his debut album, George Thorogood and the Destroyers. But he took it from a blues great that actually released it back in 1966. Can you name that blues great? Truly one of the biggest, baddest bluesmen of all time. Call me now at 478-7625, 478-ROCK.
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0: 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How you doing?
1: Good, Doc. How are you?
0: Most excellent. I'm in a great mood. I'm going to two concerts this weekend.
1: Most excellent.
0: Yeah.
1: That's great.
0: Saturday and Sunday. But for George Thorogood, coming up next Wednesday, can you name that blues great that did one bourbon, one scotch, one beer back in 1966?
1: John Lee Hooker.
0: That is correct. Congratulations. You're going to rock with George Thorogood next Wednesday. Who's rocking you?
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0: 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Sting and the Police there. Right now, let's rock with one of the best, Led Zeppelin, in concert.
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0: The Thunder of the Gods, Led Zeppelin, the Hammer of the Gods. I mean, wow. And John Bonham, wow. Unbelievable. I remember seeing Zeppelin in concert. I saw Zeppelin once. I saw the Plant and Page show a couple of different times. They were all incredible, but I remember watching Jimmy Page play the first time when I saw Zepp. And I just, God, it was just mind-blowing, his guitar work. And he made it look effortless, just kind of very casual kind of thing. Wow. On the way, we got Journey, we got The Who as well, in a rock block. That'll be yours in just a couple. And also, we've got good news for Foo Fighters fans. That like AC/DC as well. That's coming up in Rock News.
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0: 96.3 XKE, Fort Wayne's classic rock, and we will have more tickets to give away for the American Elton show that's coming to the Clyde Theater for Elton John fans on the way. We got your Stones. You got to have some Stones on a Friday. Whitesnake as well, and a Rock Block and a couple. And in rock news, this is a good one. If you've got tickets to see AC/DC in St. Louis on September 8th, they have just added the Foo Fighters. The Foo Fighters, this is a one-off appearance on the Power Up Tour, which has been going on since like 2019 or 2020 or so. And this is one night only with the Foo Fighters and AC/DC. Once again, that show in St. Louis on September 8th. Huge!
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0: 96.3 XKE, Fort Wayne's Classic Rock. I will have another pair of Thorogood tickets to give away for the Honeywell coming up on Monday. So win those at that time. On the way, we do have a slow hand for you. Also got some Mellencamp and a rock block in a couple.
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0: 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Today, gorgeous, sunny, high of 81, not too warm. And then a chance of some showers and thunderstorms are possible after 5 o'clock this afternoon. And then tonight, a low of 64, tomorrow, a high of 79. There is a chance of showers and a chance of thunderstorms as well later in the day. And then Sunday looks clear and sunny with a high of 76. Currently 78.
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0: 96.3 XKE, Fort Wayne's classic rock, Scott Stapp and Creed there on the way. We got Journey, we got JJ, we got Bon Jovi, and Rock Block as well here for you in just a couple. I'm excited. I got a double concert weekend coming up tomorrow. Doing my annual sojourn with friends down to Deer Creek for Tedeschi Trucks Band, TTP, and Alabama Shakes opening up. And then on Sunday, I'll be at the Clyde with the Todd Rundgren Show. Looking forward to that. Two incredible shows this weekend. Currently, we're at 80 degrees. JJ on the way.
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2007's Celebration Day, Led Zeppelin, in a live version of Kashmir. Hey, it's Friday. You've done it. You've made it. We're heading into the weekend right now. Def Leppard on 96.3 XKE.

0: 96.3 XKE, Fort Wayne's Classic Rock, with another Classic Rock block that is set to go in 2 minutes. We'll kick it off with Steppenwolf. So next week is the final homestand for the Fort Wayne Tin Caps. There are games, by the way, tonight, tomorrow night, and Sunday, and then next week as well. And I believe next Sunday will be it for the season. And we want to say congratulations to Chet Kittle. He was the winner for this week's Tin Caps contest. They'll be joining Jason Lee down on the field on Sunday, where they're going to toss out some opening pitches. And congratulations again, Chet. Hope you have a blast, buddy. Steppenwolf's next on 96.3 XKE.
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Sheep Sunglasses, in the middle of a classic rock block with Mr. Bob Seger.

woke last night to the sound of thunder. How far off, I sat and wondered. Started humming a song from 1962.

0: Nothing but a good time. Poison on 96.3 XKE, Fort Wayne's Classic Rock. Happy Friday here in Fort Wayne. Hi, it's JJ. Speaking of nothing but a good time, AC/DC live in concert at Notre Dame. And that's going to be on the 4th of September, a Friday night, coming up here in just a few weeks, just a couple weeks. And we've got your tickets to go to the show. You want to get in to win? 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Text the word THUNDER. That's THUNDER, THUNDER, to 260-478-ROCK. 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

0: Tom Sawyer, Rush on 96.3 XKE, Fort Wayne's Classic Rock. Happy Friday. My name's JJ. We're coming up on the traffic jam at 5 o'clock so that we can rock you home and into your weekend. And coming up on Monday, Doc West has your tickets to go see Gene Simmons. He's going to be at the Firekeepers Casino in September at some Battle Creek, Michigan. Just a short jaunt up north. And we're going to have your tickets every day next week on the Classic Rock Cafe at noon with 96.3 XKE.
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0: 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And instilled a spirit that lives in all of us. 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
12: 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Partly cloudy skies. There will be a 30% chance of showers in the overnight hours, a low of 64 degrees. Tomorrow on Saturday, 40% chance of rain, mainly between 11 a.m. and 3 o'clock. We'll see partly sunny skies. Otherwise, temperatures topping out around 79 degrees, dropping to a low of 58 on Saturday night. Mostly sunny on Sunday with a high of 76.
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0: 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Mama, Ozfest is coming home. 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So, Kenny Wayne Shepherd's going to kick off your next Classic Rock block. Stevie Nicks, Guess Who, Quiet Riot, all a part of it. 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

0: Just what I needed, the Cars on 96.3 XKE, Fort Wayne's Classic Rock. Hey, it's JJ, happy Friday. Tin Caps action all weekend, tonight, tomorrow, and Sunday. 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

Hammers Down, Crypto Nights on 96.3 XKE, Fort Wayne's Classic Rock. Hey, it's JJ. We're in the middle of a Classic Rock block. Coming up in 10 minutes, I'm going to tell you how to win your AC/DC tickets from 96.3 XKE.

0: Carry On, Wayward Son, Kansas on 96.3 XKE, Fort Wayne's classic rock. 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
2: 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I'm European. 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
1: 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We're ready to bring our Power Up Tour to, this is the hard bit. Is it Notre Dame Stadium or is it Notre Dame? Like they say in France, this is tough for me, I'm European. Labor Day weekend, Friday, September the 4th. Are you ready? 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

0: 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I wonder if Jackson Browne made more money from the residuals off that song than any of his solo songs, because he helped write it. I imagine the money was quite nice. How you doing, Jason Lee? With you here, that is the end of that classic rock block. We're taking a short break. We'll be right back in just a few moments, less than 4 minutes, with Yes, so stick around for that. So recently, there was a survey done to find out every state's favorite sandwich. Bologna is beloved in Kentucky and Tennessee. Brisket is in Georgia and Texas, stands to reason. Club sandwich in Mississippi and South Dakota. Alaska and Utah love the Monte Cristo. I don't even know what that is. Iowa and Kansas have roast chicken. And here in Indiana, plain old grilled cheese. Grilled cheese, not cheese toasty, you bunch of Philistines.
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11: 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We want to know your name.

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1: Salty Pete, what's the best part of being a pirate? Hello? It's all the buried treasure! I've been following this here treasure map all day. Time to dig. Oh, I once knew a lass in old Trolley with... Arr!
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Aerosmith, the 96.3 XKE, Fort Wayne's Classic Rock. We got a song about heroin addiction in about 6 minutes. Also, Georgia Satellites in 2.5. Here's Tom Petty and the Heartbreakers from their first one, a 96.3 XKE.

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1: Oh, yeah. Come on in, man. That's it. Yeah, right.

0: Humble Pie on 96.3 XKE, Four Ways Classic Rock, a song that will forever and always make me think of my friend Steve Starkey. I've told you the story before. We went on a trip somewhere. A friend of his had that song on his home stereo, and I'm pretty sure was one of the main reasons I've got tinnitus. It was a concert. It was a concert. It was absurd. Jason with you here. We are at the end of a classic rock block. Floyd, Blue Oyster Cult, ZZ Top, AC/DC, they're all coming up within the next half hour or so. 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